0: Well, that's over. Stain, Metallica will begin next. Bad Wolves are on the way. 3 days grace on the way.
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3: Little traffic right now. Both directions of I-25, the closer you get to the construction zone, the more slowdowns you're going to see there. Traffic also continues to move slow headed west on I-40 between Carlisle and Coors. You've got congestion on westbound Alameda approaching 2nd Street. That's going to last until Coors. Headed west on Paseo between I-25 and the river, you're going to see backups through that area.
4: See an accident? Call the Traffic Tracker hotline at 505-767-9167. I'm Michael Carlisle from the 96.3 News Radio.
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0: Tres días el Greso? 3 days grace, dominate. It's new. Weezer's next. Linkin Park shows up after that.
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8: Traffic right now headed west on I-40 between the interchange and Coors. You'll still see some slowdowns there. Watch your speed both directions of I-25 near the construction zone. You got some slow-moving traffic still going through there. Westbound on Paseo approaching the river. Traffic's moving slow in that area. You're also still seeing some congestion headed west on Alameda near Coors.
9: 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Call the Traffic Tracker hotline at 505-767-9167. 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

0: Bill Murray and A Day to Remember always let you down. I'm Xander. I'll try not to do that today. Here's a hint. As a matter of fact, I'm giving you some added value. Did you know that if you bite into your cell phone, it could explode? That's what happened to a kid who was attacked by a bear. Scared the bear away, thankfully.
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3: A pretty nice day out there for today with lots of sunshine, some afternoon breezes, but mild to warm afternoon. Temperatures. Albuquerque tops out at 75 degrees for your Tuesday and 66 on the plaza in Santa Fe. I'm KOAT 7 Weather Chief Meteorologist Byron Morton for KOAT.
4: Traffic right now headed west on I-40 between the interchange and course. You'll still see some slowdowns there. Watch your speed both directions of I-25 near the construction zone. You got some slow moving traffic still going through there. Westbound on Paseo approaching the river. Traffic's moving slow in that area. You're also still seeing some congestion headed west on Alameda near Coors.
5: See an accident? Call the Traffic Tracker hotline at 505-767-9167. 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
1: All right, here we go, man. It is Tuesday night, so we got to keep this week rolling along. We will continue our Fight Club this week, which is all about Miles Kennedy. We are taking Slash and Miles, all of their music, throwing it into the Fight Club up against Alter Bridge. So the common thread between these two, yes, it is the voice that you hear on all of these songs, Miles Kennedy. So you can get your votes in the Loudwire app, and Friday night we will celebrate the winner. 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We will also continue getting you all the details you need to win that killer Aussie prize, which includes 10 tickets to see Back to the Beginning on the big screen on October 28th, as well as a shopping spree inside Aussie's web store. 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As if all of that wasn't enough for this Tuesday, we've got a very special guest, Josh Mowry, the frontman of Catch Your Breath. He will be joining us very soon, so let's get rolling. Loudwire Nights is on.

0: Judas Priest. It's Loudwire Nights. Before that, the latest from 3 Days Grace with Dominate. That is off of their most recent studio album, which is now about a year old, called Alienation. They will be celebrating that album on the final leg of their Alienation tour coming up very, very soon, man. Get all the details, all the cities, all the tour dates, everything at loudwire.com. While you check that out, I'm going to take a quick break. When I get back, tonight's special guest, Josh Mowry of Catch Your Breath. He is on the show.
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1: Man, I am so excited for tonight's conversation as we continue to celebrate the release of Catch Your Breath's latest album, their second full-length album, Not Broken Enough. And hanging out with us tonight to help out with that celebration is frontman Josh Mowry. Josh, man, thank you so much for being here.
2: Thank you, Chuck, for having me.
1: Listen, right out of the gate, congrats on this latest album. How's it feel to have it out now?
2: It finally feels good, man. It seems like it took forever to get to this one. Put a lot of work into it, so it's just nice to be done with all of it, all the push and secrets and all that stuff. I'm glad it's over.
1: Yeah, you know, it's interesting to hear you say that. Like, it felt like it took forever because, you know, your second album came, you know, relatively soon after your first album. But the first album, that's the one that, you know, you've been working your whole life toward and everything. That's what everybody always says. What sort of felt, or why do you think this one felt like it took longer, or just like you were just kind of ready to get it out?
2: I think it was just kind of like the release plan, you know. Bands don't really come up with that stuff. It's usually labels and management, and it's a whole bunch of stuff. And it just seemed like there were like 8 singles on this album. There's like 11 songs, you know. So it was like, it just felt like it took forever. I halfway through it, I was like, well, I just want to drop the album. Can we just drop the rest of the album? And that's not how the way it works, but it just, you know how it is. Musicians, we're impatient.
1: Yeah. Well, it's here, man, and the world is listening, and you're prepping for some, some big shows and a lot of shows all over the world. I'm sure, all that's in the past now. Now it's just kicking ass and moving forward.
2: On to the fun stuff now.
1: That's right, man. Josh Mowry, thank you for being here. We're just getting started talking all about Catch Your Breath. We'll keep chatting coming up right now. It's the latest from Cage the Elephant. This is Beaches in Tennessee. It's Loudwire Nights.

0: It's Loud Wire Nights. We are hanging out with Josh Mowry, frontman of Catch Your Breath, who is still celebrating the release of their latest album this year, Not Broken Enough. And later this week, you'll be touring basically through the rest of the year, and then you hit Europe on the Not Broken Enough world tour. As a fan, you know, just from my perspective as an outsider, it seems like you guys are firing on all cylinders. You know, you can hear it on the album, but you see it with how hard you guys are working to. We've already played huge shows this year and gear it up now for, you know, a run of shows that takes you well into 27.
1: Yeah, man. Really, I think the difference was is we had a few internal changes with the team in between album one and album two. And I just think that you're seeing a lot of that. And also we kind of know what we're doing now, right? Yeah. There's no like instruction manual whenever you like get into this industry and this lifestyle. There's no one that really teaches you how anything happens. You just kind of learn things as you go. And but if you have a really good team around you, like we have Grandview, we've got Storch and Thriller, great team around us, it makes things a lot easier. And if you can get that from the beginning, boy, are you sure lucky.
0: I gotta imagine that's quite the learning process. And because you think about like you guys having the conversation early on, you know, just the four of you like talking about the future and talking about the band and everything, like you're not thinking about teams and you know, release schedules and stuff like that. Like you're thinking about dreams. This is what we want to do.
1: Yeah. And that's kind of all you think about. But I think that's kind of like why there's like a filter at that point, you know, like once you get to the point to where you're ready to go on the road, there's always like a filter, you know what I mean? Like a band said it, like they do it once and they're like, oh, like this is not for me. And there's some bands that do it. And I don't think any band's like, oh yeah, dude, I love sleeping in a 16 passenger van for six weeks. That's so fun. I don't think anybody says that, but I think if you can get past that point, I think you can do it for the rest of your life. And it's definitely something worth doing.
0: That's amazing, man. Well, I mean, you talk about that, and if I'm not mistaken, next year marks the 10th anniversary of when Catch Your Breath was, you know, officially formed.
1: Really?
0: Yeah, if I'm not wrong, man, in 2017.
1: Oh, it was 2017, wasn't it?
0: Oh, so goodness. That decade mark, man, is coming up. So what?
1: That's wild.
0: What runs through your head when you think about that?
1: Whoa. Yeah, I didn't even think about that, man. You know. It all goes by so fast. At first, it doesn't. But once you start touring, dude, years just start. You don't even remember what year it was. You just remember the tours you were on. Most of the time it's like, oh, what was that year? Oh, yeah, no, that was the Breaking Benjamin tour. Like, oh, yeah. Like, and then we figure out the year based off of what tour we were on. It's weird.
0: Is this what you've always wanted to do?
1: Absolutely. Yeah. Absolutely. I think musicians are like born. I really do. I mean, I've always like, you know, you have like backup plans because you don't ever think like, I'm going to hit it big as a musician and tour the world. You never think that. I had backup plans. Like I wanted to be like a psychologist or like a football coach and stuff like that. But I always really, really wanted to be a singer in a band. And here I am.
0: Dude, I love hearing that. Yeah, here you are, man. Here we are talking about Catch Your Breath, talking about the new album that came out this year, Not Broken Enough, talking about live shows coming for the rest of the year. More with Josh Mowry coming up tonight. Right now, it's AC/DC. It's Loud Wire Nights.

0: Blink 182 and one more time. It's Loudwire Nights. My name is Chuck, hanging with you until the clock strikes midnight. And at least for the next hour or so, I am not alone, man. We are hanging with the front man of Catch Your Breath. His name is Josh Mowry. They are celebrating their new album, Not Broken Enough. They've got a ton of live shows kicking off later this week. We'll keep diving into everything with Josh coming up next.
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6: When people see my son specifically, they'll go, oh, he looks just like you. 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They're like, the ears. Oh, Edith in the chat said I love big ears. 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
0: Man, I just got to say a huge thank you to Josh Mowry of Catch Your Breath for hanging with us tonight as we celebrate the recent release of your second studio album, Not Broken Enough. You've got a lot of live shows this year, man, a whole lot planned. And we were just talking about, you know, how you've always wanted to be a singer-songwriter, but I'm curious, do you remember a moment for you where that kind of clicked, where it was like, I'm not just a fan of music, but I actually want to be part of it. Like, I want to make music. I want to be on the road. I want to be on that stage.
23: Yeah, I want to say probably high school for me. At first, it was just something that I thought was cool and, you know, kind of imagined myself doing. But it was always just like a thought. And it was when I put my like first band together and we played shows in high school. The first time I played a show, I was like, oh, yeah. And I think it was just to the other bands at the show. There was no one there. It was just the other bands.
0: Yeah.
23: But it was just fun. It didn't matter because it was fun. And it was really like, what's the word I'm looking for? Like cathartic almost. Mm. You know, it was really, it was a release. It felt good. It was an adrenaline rush. It was a lot of things at once. And that kind of like, it just locked me in. And the passion started growing from there.
0: Yeah. And I got to imagine too that I'm sure that feeling changes and evolves, but that like energy that has never disappeared.
23: Oh yeah, it's for sure it's different now, because before it was just like I said, the other bands at the show, right, and like three or four people, friends. Yeah. It was like maybe 18 people at the show. It was like it was crazy. So you didn't really care, you know, you were just having fun and you wanted to see your friends go crazy, and they would, you know. So it was fun. Now it's more like there's a lot more pressure on it, right? Because it's not just my job. It's my bandmate's job. It's my tour manager's job. It's my sound guys, all the backline techs, my driver. There's so many more people involved and so much more at stake that you have to care a lot more. You know, you can go out there and still have the best time ever. I mean, I love watching A Day to Remember play, but there's a lot that goes into in A Day to Remember show. There's a lot that goes into those confetti shooters and the beach balls and the fire and all that stuff that's really fun. There's somebody that they pay to do that.
0: Yeah.
23: And it takes a lot of work, a lot of preparation, and the band also has to sound incredible. So you have to do all of this, be thinking of all of that. You know, it's just a lot more. It's more than just plugging in your amp and guitar and screaming at, you know, 16 kids.
0: Yeah, well, you know, that's, and I mean, that's, you know, I'm, and that's the goal though, right? Like, yeah, it's more work and it requires more people, but I have to imagine when you guys started this, you know, nearly 10 years ago, like you maybe weren't thinking that specifically or that granular, but you know, the dreams that you had, like, yeah, it's going to put pressure on you. It's going to take that work.
23: Yeah, no, we didn't even think about it at the time. It was just like, yeah. Hey, there's confetti. Cool. You know, that's, and that's like the fans' perspective is like, oh, there's fire. That's cool.
0: Yeah.
23: But they don't think that they need to hire like 7 people to just right. have fire on their tour every night, you know, and it's, you know, $50,000 a show to shoot the flames, you know.
0: Yeah,
23: they don't think
0: yeah.
23: about that. But when you get in the industry and you're like, oh, I want to do that cool stuff, your manager's real quick to be like, oh, yeah, maybe in 15 years.
0: No doubt, man. Josh Mowry, thank you for being here. Thank you for diving into the world of Catch Your Breath. We'll keep chatting in the next hour. But right now, from your latest album, Not Broken Enough, this is Red Alert. It's Catch Your Breath on Loudwire.

0: Mighty Metallica, it's Loud Wire Night. They're gearing up for week three at the Sphere in Vegas here in just a couple of nights, man. Thursday night, I think that'll be show number five. And I can't wait for it because I'm going to actually be there, man. I've been looking forward to this since like February of this year, man. But enough about that. We'll talk about Metallica here in a couple of hours because we do Mission Metallica every weeknight. Right now, we got to talk about the Fight Club. And this week, it really is all about Miles Kennedy as we take his work with Slash and the Conspirators and we throw it in the Fight Club up against his work with Alter Bridge. 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We will celebrate the winner tonight. We're going to spend a little bit of time with Slash and Miles Kennedy.
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0: It's Loudwire Nights. That is GNR. Before that, we heard Slash and Miles Kennedy doing Back from Cali. And that is your Fight Club this week, man. It is all about Miles Kennedy. He is the common thread in the Fight Club as we take his work with Slash and throw it up against his work with Alter Bridge. You can vote in the Loudwire app. Just open up the app, tap that button that says Chuck's Fight Club, and Friday night we'll celebrate the winner. I say this a lot, but there really is no loser in the Fight Club because we're picking the best of the best. And so whether you love Slash and Miles or you love Alter Bridge, get those votes in Friday night. We'll see who comes out on top. I'm going to take a quick break. When I get back, more with tonight's special guest, Josh Mowry of Catch Your Breath.
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0: It's Loudwire Nights. Just a huge thank you to Josh Mowry of Catch Your Breath for hanging with us tonight as we celebrate your most recent album that came out this year, Not Broken Enough. You've got a whole lot of live shows this year, too. And you know, you're just talking about starting out in Austin and, you know, playing small shows and even that maybe the pressure you feel there. But as you guys grow, as you release more music, as you play more live shows, it changes, right? And then there's a different pressure, too, but also a different payoff when you're not playing in front of 4 friends and other bands at the bar.
30: Yeah.
0: But you're standing on the stage at a festival in Europe, you know, some of the biggest stages, some of the biggest festivals in the world, like... Yeah, whole different level of pressure, but also a whole, I mean, it seems silly to say a whole different level like of payoff too.
30: Oh yeah, I mean, for sure, obviously, yeah.
0: Yeah.
30: I mean, back at your hometown shows, when you were playing local shows with your friends, you were stoked to sell a shirt, you know, and now your manager calls you, you know, if you didn't make a predetermined margin for what you should have sold at the show or something. Now everybody is calling you every day. Like, did you shout out merch on stage? You know, like, so.
0: Awesome, man. Totally rock and roll.
30: Yeah. So rock and roll. Let me tell you.
0: Well, you know, here we are celebrating this new record, man, Not Broken Enough. I'm curious, like, what was the writing process for you guys? Like, was it similar to how you approached Shame on Me? Did you guys change that up at all?
30: Oh yeah, I think it was completely different from Shame on Me. Shame on me. We didn't really know what we wanted to do. We kind of like knew we had a sound, but we weren't too sure about it, and we wanted to develop it more. So we brought a lot of bodies in, people you're probably familiar with. One of them being like Kyle O'Dell, came to the studio and helped us write like a few songs. The guys from Attila were there, helping us write a few songs, like Chris Link and Kalen. There was just a bunch of people coming in, helping us write kind of different things, and we were just kind of throwing things at the wall. And we kind of, in the second album, closed the doors up. Very few people let in, and we kind of just went at it ourselves, and we had a way more direct path and a sound that we were going for. Not sure if that's a good thing or a bad thing at this point, but we definitely had like a specific sound we wanted to go for. We wanted to go for like a little heavier, a little darker. But we wanted to do it in our own way. We didn't want to specifically like ride any trends or do it in any other way that somebody else was doing it. So yeah, we kept it pretty closed off, and we let Cammy in for a while. And she was there because she was finishing up her album, and she just kind of like was hanging out with us anyways, because she was in and out of the studio in between our days. And then we wrote Genocide together, and I think it's one of the stronger tracks on the album. I think it's a really good song. And, but yeah, we had like a specific thing that we were going for, like a theme, much darker, a little more introverted. But yeah, I think the writing process is completely different. Yeah.
0: So on this side of it, did you enjoy that? Like being more closed off and keeping it more just for the band?
30: You know, it was kind of nice. I think the first album, when I think back to the first album, was very chaotic. Just kind of like all over the place. And it was very anxious, the whole first album, because it was like the first time I'd done something like that. And we were doing a lot of like exploratory stuff with my voice, just kind of figuring out what I could do. And the second album, we kind of like knew what my strengths were. And there were like a few new things that I did on album two that I didn't do on album one because I didn't know I could. And I think that kind of matured us a little bit on the album. You know.
0: No doubt, man. Josh Mowry, thank you for being here, and thank you for talking about Catch Your Breath's new album, Not Broken Enough, and just diving deep into this band, man. It's so good to have you on the show. We're going to keep chatting with you coming up right now. It's the latest from Five Finger Death Punch. This is Nails in the Coffin. It's Loudwire Nights.

0: Funware Nights, that is Autumn Kings and their latest Gone, Gone, Gone. And right now, man, I just got to say one more time, a huge thank you to Josh Mowry, frontman of Catch Your Breath, for spending so much time with us tonight, celebrating the band's latest album, Not Broken Enough, celebrating these live shows coming up, celebrating the history of this band, and just diving deep into all of it, man. It's been so good to have you on the show. Listen, I got one final question for you, and I'm asking this because you recently asked this of your fans on Instagram, but you posed the question, what's the first song you'd play for someone who's never heard of us? So I'm curious, man, like, from you, what do you think would be the best song to introduce someone to Catch Your Breath?
1: Well, that depends, right?
0: It does, yeah.
1: Is your friend like a casual music listener? Do they just kind of pop on the radio to your local hits channel? Okay, play them Dial Tone. If you have a friend that's like in the scene, I would lead more towards like Genocide, Blood Money, Deadly even. Songs that show our versatility over, yeah, you know, just being like a run-of-the-mill like hit song or whatever.
0: Sure.
1: Yeah.
0: All right.
1: Or maybe even Shame on Me. Shame on Me would be a good one to show someone. Yeah. A lot of guitar playing in that one. We don't play a lot of guitar in our band, but when we do, we try to make it cool.
0: That's right, man. Well, and I love the responses from the fans too, because it's, you know, it's all varied. Everybody has their own answer, and so you get this nice kind of perspective of, yeah, man, like, you guys really have such a great, strong body of work in a relatively short amount of time.
1: I have to say kudos to Curtis Martin for kind of bringing a lot of our ideas to life. That guy, production wise and like just overall producing skills, that guy is incredible. I mean, I think he's up there with the Bronsteins and there's a few other guys, Wizard Blood, Drew Folk. Yeah, I think he's up there with those guys. I just think he needs a little more time and a little more proof behind him. You know, he hasn't been doing it for very long, but the guy is a wizard, man.
0: Yeah.
1: We'll come in with something and it's just guitars, bass, drums, and like me humming vocal melodies. And we get in, we write the lyrics, we kind of rearrange things. And then he's like, okay, I'm going to add like my production to it. You know, like all the synths and stuff in the background. That's usually your producer's area. Some people do that. But that guy, the production that he brings to songs, it makes the songs, in my opinion.
0: That's amazing, man.
1: Yeah. So, yeah, Curtis Martin, big shout out. Love that guy. Right, he's on, one of our best friends. And he's been with us since before we were a local band, and he helped, like, form the band with us. And we kind of all came up together. So,
0: man, what a gift to have that, right? Like, not every band. Yeah. You don't hear that too often.
1: He's like an unofficial fifth member of the band.
0: I was going to say.
1: Like, legit. We grew up in rival towns, really close to each other. I watched his band play shows in high school, and that's how I met him. He went to the military and like got out, went to college, met some people in college that happened to be Teddy and O'Neill. And I got linked back up with him through a mutual friend who was Curtis, because Catch Your Breath was looking for a vocalist.
0: Yeah.
1: And small world, we got reconnected back through that. And he lived in Oklahoma at the time. And that's where we recorded Frontline, was in his bedroom. And it wasn't even mixed or mastered. We just released the demo.
0: That's killer, man. I love that. I love stories like that. You know, like, you can't plan for that. It just has to happen that way.
1: It was meant to happen. You know, it was going to happen one way or another. It was too intertwined and connected, so whatever.
0: That's right. Josh, man, thank you so much for hanging tonight. Congrats on this latest album from Catch Your Breath, Not Broken Enough. Congrats on this huge tour that's coming here in the States and all over Europe. Listeners, get everything you need. Grab the album. Grab tickets. Stay caught up at catchyourbreathband.com. We'll keep you posted here, too. But, Josh, hopefully we can do this again soon, man. It is an open door for you.
1: Thank you so much, Chuck. I'd be glad to come back anytime.
0: Absolutely, man. All right. Let's keep it rolling. We got to dive into some Sabbath right now. Before we hear from Sabbath, we got to say three words together.
2: Long live Ozzy.
0: And then I got to remind you that you can enter to win a chance for 10 tickets to see Back to the Beginning on the big screen on October 28th. That means you get a ticket, nine of your buddies get tickets, you're going to have a hell of a night. And as if that wasn't cool enough, we're also going to give you a $500 shopping spree inside Ozzy's web store. And we will get you a prize that has yet to be announced. It is not public. It is confidential. I don't even know the details. All I know is this prize celebrates the legacy and the history of Sabbath and Ozzy. But you're going to win it. Whatever it is, man, you are going to win it. So get entered to win. Get all the details, everything you need on the Loudwire app or at loudwire.com. And let me remind you, this contest ends tonight at midnight. So do not hesitate, man. Right now, yes, it is Sabbath. It's Loudwire Nights.

0: It's Loud Wire Nights. That is Let Down and Do It For The Love. My name is Chuck, and the number here is 844-205-LOUD, 844-205-5683. If there is anything that we can do for you, man, just give us a ring. Coming up after this break, I've got the latest from Motionless and White. That's next.
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0: All right, well, we got to hang out with Josh Mowry, frontman of Catch Your Breath, tonight. Tomorrow night, we're hanging out with Giovanni from Giovanni and the Hired Guns. Thursday night, we've got Sully Erna and our Rocklahoma conversation with him that I cannot wait to share. Next week, we'll have Mark LaBelle from Dirty Honey on the show. We'll also have Slash on the show. And very excited to say that next Wednesday, Chris Motionless from Motionless and White, he will be joining Loudwire Night. So listen, we've got a whole lot on the calendar, and we will always keep you posted on everything coming up. But let's just put that one down, all right? Chris Motionless next Wednesday right here on the show. In anticipation of that, let's hear the latest from Motionless and White. This is R.I.P. It's Loudwire Nights.

It's a lot of wire nights. It's never a bad time to celebrate your mother with some help from Danzig, man. My name is Chuck. Thank you so much for letting me hang with you on this Tuesday night. Coming up in this hour, we're going to get that new one from Spirit Box. We'll also hear the latest off of Dead Poets Society's album, Monarch. We are also going to celebrate the birthday of the Red Rocker.

0: Loudwire Nights out of Zeppelin, an Immigrant Song. My name is Chuck, and you can always give us a call, 844-205-LOUD, or you can always text us too, man. 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
16: Do you feel like Dave's going to say he's like a bald eagle or something? 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What do you think you are, Dave? 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
15: 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Yeah.
16: 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Woo! 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
0: Just a couple of weeks ago, Dead Poets Society celebrated the release of their new album, Monarch. 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

It's Loud Wire Nights. That is Autumn Kings and Gone, Gone, Gone. And right now, we got to wish a very happy, happy, happy birthday to Samuel Roy Hagar, born on this day in 1947. You might know Samuel better as the Red Rocker. You might know him better simply as Sammy Hagar. Just one of the greatest frontmen, one of the greatest rock and rollers in the history of rock and roll. I would say, man, you think about his work with Montrose, you think about his work with Van Halen, you think about his work just as Sammy Hagar. He's in the Rock and Roll Hall of Fame. He loves margaritas. He loves wine. He loves having a good time, man. And he was part of Back to the Beginning. And so I got to remind you, enter to win that Back to the Beginning prize at loudwire.com. Do it for Sammy's birthday, all right? You're going to win 10 tickets to see Back to the Beginning on the big screen. You'll also get a $500 shopping spree inside Ozzy's web store. But all that to the side, we got to wish Sammy a very happy birthday. So, Sammy, wherever you're at, hope you've got a great margarita lined up right now or a nice bottle of wine. This one is for you, man. Loudwire Nights.

0: for you.
1: It's Loud White Nights, and it's From Ashes to New and Die for You. My name is Chuck, and man, thank you. Thank you for letting me hang with you on this Tuesday night, whatever it is you're up to. You might be wrapping up work, you might be just chilling out, you might be gearing up for the late shift, whatever it is. Thank you for bringing Loudwire along for the ride. Hopefully some rock and roll makes your evening, you know, just that much better, man. Coming up after this break, I've got some more rock and roll for you. Yeah, I know. Huge surprise. I've got the new one from Spirit Box. That's next.
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13: 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If you need directions, call the business office at 505-767-6700.
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1: 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So all of that's coming up right now, though. As promised, the new one from Spirit Box, This Is Morning. 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
3: It's hard to believe, but we're gearing up for another weekend with Metallica at Sphere in Las Vegas. And this is going to get old, because we're going to be doing this through March of next year, man. They have got a lot of shows at this venue in Vegas. And if you have been paying attention to social media, if you've been checking out the recaps at loudwire.com, you know that this show is absolutely mind-bogglingly epic. The visuals, the set lists, everything, man. It is it's proving why Metallica are Metallica. Yeah, I think, you know, some people maybe thought they were just going to kind of rest on their laurels, let the visuals really do it for them, and, you know, just have a nice, easy, safe, expected set list. But that's not the case, man. They're playing And Justice for All. They're switching out songs week after week, and I can't wait to see what comes this week. And on top of all of that, man, they truly have taken over Las Vegas. The last couple of weeks, they've brought their Black Box Museum to Vegas. They have partnered with the Red Cross for blood donations. They're doing that through the end of their residency. They've already gotten over 500 donations, bags of blood collected, all in the name of the Metallica family, which means something like 13, 14, 1500 lives will be saved because of the Metallica family. Absolutely incredible, man. You can stay caught up on everything going on with Metallica in Vegas at loudwire.com or on the Loudwire app. And right now, let's crank up some Metallica. We do this every night, man. Three songs back to back to back. We call it Mission Metallica. We start with a track from 72 Seasons. This is Screaming Suicide. It's Loudwire Nights.

0: It's Loudwire Nights, one of my favorites from the Black Album, though I think not everyone's favorite. That is Of Wolf and Man, before that, old school Metallica from Kill 'Em All with Whiplash. That wraps up Mission Metallica tonight. I'm going to take a quick break. When I get back, we've got the new one from Evanescence. That's next.
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0: 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Right now, it is the latest from Evanescence off of that new album. This one is called Tell Me When You've Had Enough. It's Loudwire Nights.

It's Loudwire Night. Last hour, we celebrated the birthday of a pretty iconic singer, Mr. Sammy Hagar. And with the wrapping up of some Anthrax for you right there, we're going to celebrate another birthday of another iconic singer in heavy metal, man, Joey Belladonna of Anthrax. Yes, Joey, happy birthday to you, man. Thank you for all the music you've given to us. And most importantly, thank you for the music you continue to give to us. The new Anthrax album that came out a few weeks ago, I think is one of the best metal albums of 2026. If you haven't checked it out, man, spend some time with it. And then go to loudwire.com, open up the Loudwire app, and get entered to win a Back to the Beginning prize, because Anthrax were part of Back to the Beginning. And we want to make sure you see Back to the Beginning on the big screen. It will premiere on the big screen across the world on October 28th. And we've got 10 tickets that might just have your name on it, you and nine of your friends. And on top of that, man, we're going to hook you up with a $500 shopping spree inside Ozzy's web store. 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

0: Jelly Roll and Dead Man Walking. 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The number here is 844-205-LOUD, 844-205-5683. I'm going to take a quick break. When I get back, I've got some details to share about Dirty Honey.
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0: Very happy to say next week, frontman of Dirty Honey, Mark LaBelle, will be on the show. We've had him on the show before. It's always fun catching up with him, but especially when there's a new album on the horizon and we've got some new music to celebrate, man. So, get ready for it. In 1 week, next Tuesday, Mark LaBelle, Dirty Honey, he is going to be on the show. Right now, let's get ready for it, man. Yeah. The new one from Dirty Honey. This is called Lights Out. It's Loudwire Nights.

It's Loud Wire Nights. We're in the final hour of this Tuesday night, which means I got to get your nightcap ready to go before the clock strikes midnight. And before the clock strikes midnight, we will raise a nightcap celebrating Back to the Beginning and celebrating the birthday boy himself, Mr. Sammy Hagar. He was part of Back to the Beginning, so we've got a live performance from his time in Birmingham for the nightcap. Now, before we get there, we do have an hour of rock and roll that we got to get through. So I've got new music from Nike. I've got new music from Fear of the Dead Man. And right now, the latest from Autumn Kings. This is Gone, Gone, Gone. It's Loudwire Nights.

0: It's Loudwire Nights, and man, what a year for Aerosmith fans. Last week, they announced all the details for their two massive shows at the Hollywood Bowl in Los Angeles. It is dubbed California Dream On, Aerosmith and Friends. It's taking place October 29th and November 1st at the Hollywood Bowl. So Halloween weekend in LA, you will get to see Aerosmith with Joey Kramer making his return to the stage, and a whole lot of special guests from GNR to the Black Crows to Run DMC to Billy Idol to Sammy Hagar to Eric Church to Tom Morello to Chad Smith to Jerry Cantrell to Nuno Bettencourt. And that's just scratching the surface, man. Get all the details you need on Aerosmith and Friends at Loudwire.com. I'm very happy because Lauren Schaffner, who's part of the Loudwire team, who's also just the world's biggest GNR fan, she has tickets, and she will be celebrating Aerosmith at, I think, one of these shows. I don't know which show she got tickets for, but I'm very excited for her, and I can't wait to live vicariously through her. Coming up after this break, I've got the new one from Theory of a Dead Man. That's next. 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
0: Coming up in a couple of songs, we're going to hear the new one from Ninth Key, and we'll also close out the night with a nightcap celebrating Sammy Hagar and Back to the Beginning all in one song. Right now, though, it's Theory of a Dead Man with Winnebago, Lay Low. It's Loudwire Nights.
32: Oh!

Ninth Key. It's Loudwire Nights. That's their new one. It's called Happy Feels Like. My name is Chuck, hanging with you until the clock strikes midnight. Thank you so much for letting me hang with you, man. And before we hit that midnight mark, man, I will get you a nightcap. Celebrating Sammy Hagar. It is his birthday right now. And celebrating Back to the Beginning. And I can't wait for that, man, because Sammy was a big part of Back to the Beginning. So we're going to hear a performance from him from that show before the night is over. Right now, another band that was part of Back to the Beginning, man. It's GNR. It's Loudwire Nights.

0: Loudwire Nights, that is The Warning and Kerosene from their latest album, Everything's Falling. We had all three sisters from the band on the show just a couple of days before that album came out. And it's so much fun talking to them, man. They are some of the happiest people in rock and roll that I have ever met, that I have ever talked to. And when you hear them just reflect on their career, when they start dreaming about the future, when they start talking about the new music they're making, all of it, you can't help but smile. If you missed it, you can watch the full interview with The Warning on Loudwire's YouTube channel, man. Check it out right now. And while you do that, I'm going to take a quick break. I've got your nightcap ready to go. I'm going to get you details on how you can win a Back to the Beginning prize while we celebrate Sammy Hagar's birthday.
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1: Good morning, good morning. Lots to talk about on this Wednesday morning. Epiphanies, Rise of the Rap, and Bye Bye Bye, that, and much, much more. Coming up on this Wednesday morning, getting you started off with Sum 41.

0: this isn't the first time we've caught you listening. 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

0: That's Ninth Key. I'm Roker. Welcome to Wednesday. Congratulations. You're halfway home. You've got a great day ahead of you. I've got some great music ahead of you. Shine Down, Evanescence. But before I get to all of that, I'm going to get to Weezer.
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0: There's Bill Murray teaming up with A Day to Remember for Always Let You Down. Foo Fighters before that, and Weezer started us off with the Sweater Song, It's Roker. Evanescence on the way right after Alice in Chains.
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0: There's Evanescence. Tell Me When You've Had Enough. It's Roker. Shinedown have put out their fair share of cover songs over the years, with a little help from my friends, from the Beatles, Times Like These, from the Foos. Coming up, Shinedown does Lynyrd Skynyrd.
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7: So you've heard of sexually transmitted diseases, but there is a new STD that is all the new hot rage. It is sexually transmitted diarrhea.
8: Oh, nice. No. Gonna get skinny for the winter.
9: Why?
10: There's like super gonorrhea. Now we've got STD. Diarrhea. Yeah. Why? Like, where's the future we were promised? This is where we're at.
8: This is the
10: everything's
8: future,
10: expensive. Everything sucks.
7: Yeah, where's the automated everything? The flying cars. Instead, we just have sexually transmitted diarrhea.
8: Mahoney, why are you asking so or acting so disappointed? You already get diarrhea all the time.
7: I'll tell you why.
10: That's natural. I don't want somebody else's.
8: I want the original diarrhea.
7: He just has regular boring diarrhea. And not even the sexually transmitted kind.
10: I will have you know I've increased my fiber, and so that's no longer a big issue in my life.
8: Well, you can't blame it on toilet seats, okay, Mr. Fiber?
10: You gotta Metamucil and fiber. Step it up, man. Like, that's I'm 45 now. It's a game changer.
8: Your colon's probably squeaky clean.
10: It's been, I will say, you know, I do feel better.
8: Proud of you, Mahoney.
10: Thank you.
8: I'm so proud of you for increasing your fiber.
7: You should see, guys. My dietary fiber?
10: Listen. Yeah.
7: You need to understand how proud he looks right now.
8: He's gloating. He's actually
7: this man
8: glowing.
7: Is glowing.
10: I didn't know about dietary fiber.
8: What do you mean you didn't know?
7: Huh? It's fairly well known.
10: Who reads about
7: everyone
10: that?
7: Everyone talks do they? About fiber.
8: Metamucil?
10: Yeah.
8: I mean, I feel like that's something that has been passed down in lore from our grandparents. Metamucil feels very grandparental.
10: Well, here's the thing that we should learn. Old people know stuff.
8: Yeah.
7: They be knowing about poop.
10: They do.
8: Olds, what else do you know?
10: they know
8: about fiber.
10: About fiber and preventing loose
8: something
10: bowels.
8: With those grape
7: well,
8: nuts.
7: But then all of a sudden you mix in some ST diarrhea and next thing you know it sits back.
8: How does one get this, Dave?
10: Has it made it to the nursing home?
7: Shigella is the name of it, I guess. It is a bacteria that causes an intestinal infection. And it can be spread through sexual contact.
10: What's the name of it?
7: Shigella.
10: Oh, I thought you said, there was a T in there. That's aptly named.
7: Yeah.
8: Shigella sounds like a hooker. I'm just saying.
10: I feel like, no, that feels like a medicine you're going to get an ad for during a football game.
7: Don't take Shigella if you're allergic to Shigella.
10: Yeah. Vomiting and diarrhea are also one of the side effects.
7: Yeah, so I guess...
8: just women and men doing cartwheels. Shigella.
7: Shigella.
10: For when the time is right.
7: Shigella.
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2: Guys, I don't want to say that we need to be better when it comes to choosing people for politics, but, you know, when you think about somebody that is going to be a leader or is up for a position, like in this case, she's a 32-year-old. She's an independent candidate for the U.S. Senate in Minnesota. She just got sentenced to 90 days.
3: For what?
2: Because she has a bit of a history of harassing people.
3: Okay.
2: So she approached a couple of kids, little girls that were selling Girl Scout cookies.
3: Doing one of the most American things you can think of.
2: And she
3: selling cookies and capitalism.
2: Furious that they were selling these cookies when she thought they did not have the appropriate permits to do
4: so. Well, did they?
2: Probably not. They're Girl Scouts,
4: well,
2: man.
4: They're just child labor for Big Girl Scout of America, making no money.
2: Okay.
4: They make no money and make Big Girl Scout of America.
2: I knew that you were going to do this.
4: Profit.
3: This is an important lesson to learn.
4: Little girls, what? That women will never make money.
3: No,
4: awesome.
3: That we're getting screwed from the day we're born to the day we die.
2: You are going to be in service of a corporation with very little in return for the rest of your day.
4: I hate the Girl Scouts of America.
2: Wow.
4: This is something that is very known. You can call if you are on my side and on my side only. 833-YO-DUMMY.
2: No, call if you dispute this.
4: No, because for real, though, they have these little girls out here hawking thousands of dollars worth of cookies, making it's all just volunteer work. And like you said, teaching them, sure, how to be saleswomen. But at the same time, like, they're just going out and making a corporation so much money, and they get no kickback. They still have to buy all of their equipment in order to be a Girl Scout. You can't even give them free uniforms at the bare minimum.
2: So it wasn't just the Girl Scout incident that has brought this individual into the news. Again, this is somebody that is running for the U.S. Senate, so keep that in mind. It was the Girl Scout thing that was the most recent incident. I guess she had also gotten into a dispute with somebody that was a tenant at some rental property. I don't even know if she owned the place or if she just got into a dispute with somebody. But she was so mad at this person that was at this rental property that she got into an argument with them. And her response after this particular incident was to pick up a live tarantula and throw it at them.
3: And she's running for political office?
2: For the Senate.
4: She's got my vote.
2: She's got
4: this
2: tarantula hucking,
4: I love this girl.
2: Girl Scout hating U.S. Senate candidate.
4: That is America. Give me that screaming eagle. No! That's my senator.

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0: Mahoney present Are You Smarter Than a Community College Dropout?
1: Probably not.
2: Are you smarter than a community college dropout? Rita is joining us today to challenge Mahoney. Rita, anything you'd care to say to Mahoney before he leaves the room?
3: No, but I'm wishing him luck, I guess.
4: I wish you luck too, Rita.
2: You guys are going to be asked these same six questions today. You do have one pass, Rita. You can use that whenever you want, and that counts as a correct answer, so use it wisely. Mahoney is leaving the room right now. He is gone, going to a soundproof space where he's not able to hear. I'm not going to give you the correct answers until he comes in and gives his guesses. Are you ready for your first one?
3: I am.
2: What is the largest snake in the world?
3: A boa.
2: Question number two, on a U.S. Monopoly board, what color are Kentucky Avenue, Indiana Avenue, and Illinois Avenue?
3: Purple.
2: Question number three, how many dots are on a pair of dice?
3: One, six, seven, 21.
2: Okay, now if there was two of those.
4: Okay. That question's worded weird.
2: Yeah, a pair of dice.
3: What do you mean? Oh, a pair. Okay, 42.
2: Okay. Question number four. Your pass is still there. What was the first band to ever appear on a lunchbox? Was it the Beatles, the Monkees, Kiss, or the Beach Boys?
3: The Monkees.
4: God, I love the Monkees.
2: You do have a pass, Rita. I'm just putting it out there.
3: Okay.
2: You want to use it?
3: I must need to if you're going to ask.
2: She's using it.
4: Let's keep pushing.
2: Question number five. What holiday marks the end of Lent?
3: Easter.
2: And final question for you. What is the name for the area directly above an earthquake's focal point?
3: I'll pass. Oh, no, I already used it. Shoot. Okay, repeat that, please.
2: What is the name for the area directly above an earthquake's focal point?
3: Earthquake.
4: Are these questions written by AI?
2: No.
3: Fault line.
2: All right. So Mahoney is going to re-enter the room, and he's coming in right now. We'll see how he stacks up against you today.
4: Mahoney, I think these questions are pretty hard today. If you get all five correct, I think that you will be a genius.
5: Okay.
2: There's six, but okay. Right. Question number one.
4: Six, correct. You'll be a genius.
2: What is the largest snake in the world?
5: Is it my anaconda don't want none unless she's got buns on?
2: That is correct.
4: Oh, over a boa, huh?
2: Yeah.
4: Mm-hmm.
5: The Sir Mix-a-Lot.
2: Mahoney got that right. Rita said boa.
4: But
2: so
4: by like what, inches or feet here?
5: We're talking girth here.
4: Oh, girth, width. Got it.
2: On a U.S. Monopoly board, what color are Kentucky Avenue, Indiana Avenue, and Illinois Avenue?
5: Red.
2: Red is correct.
5: I know that because I gamble. I play a lot of Monopoly slot machines.
4: I was going to say, how do you know that so confidently?
5: That's
4: crazy.
5: That's how
2: I
5: know.
2: It's not because you actually just have played Monopoly.
5: No, it's
2: from gambling.
5: That is a slot machine.
4: Well, Rita obviously does not gamble. She said purple.
2: She said purple.
5: Nah, I know that one.
2: Question number three. How many dots are on a pair of dice?
5: 1 + 2 + 3 is 6 + 4 is 10 is 15. 15 + 6, 21.
2: No, it's a pair of dice. 42 is what you're looking for.
5: You didn't say a pair of dice.
2: I sure did.
5: Yeah, you did not.
2: I absolutely did.
4: He did.
5: Yep. He did not.
2: Yep.
5: I call shenanigans.
2: Roll the tape. All right. Question number four.
5: What was
2: the first band to ever appear on a lunchbox? Was it the Beatles, the Monkees, Kiss, or the Beach Boys?
4: You know this one.
5: I should know this one, but it feels like I think it's the Beach Boys.
2: No,
4: it's Kiss, isn't it?
5: No, it's Monkees.
2: It's the Beatles.
5: Was it the Beatles?
4: Really?
5: The
4: I would have thought Kiss just because they are the merch kings.
5: Too far out. They've done it better, but
4: the Beach Boys, big on lunch.
5: I feel like I've seen a Beach Boys.
2: Huge sandwich fans. Sliced apples, chocolate milk, look out.
4: But I guess you need a lunchbox for the beach. You know, you can't have a sandy sandwich.
2: It's the Beatles.
4: Big on.
5: Okay.
4: All right. Sorry.
2: What holiday marks the end of Lent?
5: I know what marks the beginning of Lent.
4: What is that?
5: Fat Tuesday.
4: Attaboy.
2: Drunk ass.
4: I was going to say, Cody, big on religion. What is the end?
2: How am I going to work TGI Fridays into this?
4: You got this.
5: Easter?
2: Yeah.
4: Hell yeah.
2: All right. And final question. What is the name for the area directly above an earthquake's focal point?
5: The epicenter?
2: Yeah.
4: Yeah, what? Episode. I would never would have guessed that.
5: Yeah.
2: So, Mahoney, you got four correct, and Rita, unfortunately, only got three correct.
4: These are hard
2: Mahoney,
4: questions this
2: you
4: week.
2: Win.
5: I didn't use my pass, so I feel like 5 for 5. And there was the collusion, so 6 for 6.
2: No.
6: This is Dave and Mahoney.
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11: No new accidents impacting drivers along Isleta, Bridge Boulevard, Rio Bravo, and Coors in the South Valley. Drivers coming in north on I-25 from the South Valley moving smoothly with no significant delays heading toward downtown or the west side.
12: 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I'm Grace Toledo from the 96.3 News Radio.
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2: I've been pretty busy with work, so my diets consisted of frozen TV dinners and beer. I had on a black cowboy hat. Would love to talk to you if you see this.
4: Like, you have no time for a meal, but you have time to put yourself into a whole potential relationship. Do you see what I mean?
5: We will sacrifice our jobs and everything else that we hold dear to get laid.
4: Sure. You have time for a lay.
2: Yeah.
5: I mean, like, we got 3 minutes. Yeah. We'll be fine.
6: The Dave and Mahoney Show.
2: Done right.
6: Awkward. And Katy Perry is worse.
22: It's called taste. Get some. Get some.

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2: After searching her vehicle, would you like to hear what they found inside?
3: Sure.
2: Meth.
3: Uh-huh.
2: Marijuana.
3: Checks out.
2: Prescription pills.
3: Right.
2: Brass knuckles.
3: Yeah.
2: Shotgun ammunition.
3: Mm-hmm.
2: A taser.
3: Okay.
2: And a pipe bomb. She also was arrested in Kentucky for failure to appear.
4: Go Cats.
2: And
0: so, Dave and Mahoney.
2: Could I suggest to you...
3: What's that?
2: A rage retreat.
3: What's a rage retreat?
2: They help people deal with stress and illness and relationships, and they just scream.
3: Nah, man, I'm going to bottle it up forever. Like my father and his father and his forefather did, we bottle our anger up.
2: Is that your family tradition?
0: Dave and Mahoney.
2: I can beat the hell out of a dolphin.
3: Yep, I'm just going to plug its blowhole.
2: How?
0: All right.
1: Now, this is Dave and Mahoney.
2: Hello, friends, and thank you for joining us on this Wednesday. Got some good news and some bad news to kick things off today. What would you like first there, Mahoney?
3: Dave, why don't we start off today's show with some bad news?
2: Yeah, some bad news. It's just always the adults at youth sporting events that cause the problem, isn't it?
4: I love them.
3: Like, if you are yelling and trying to fight people at youth sport events, I hope you get punched in your groin repeatedly by something sharp.
4: But it's just like our fathers. did, and the fathers before them. I mean, you can't have it stop.
3: No, my parents
4: with
3: didn't
4: you.
2: So, Audrey, you're saying that it's in your blood that
4: yes.
2: you have to be somewhere on a sideline at a little league game
3: no.
2: with a giant mug that looks like it's a water cup, really full of wine.
4: Well, I mean, I had so many coaches growing up that just reeked of booze,
2: just actively drunk,
4: and they were good coaches. They were good coaches.
2: Yeah, brought the
3: two
2: best
3: things
2: out
3: can
2: of
3: be
2: you.
3: Mutually exclusive. They could be a drunk and a good coach. They don't, you know,
2: both can be true.
4: I but think that they were real tolerant.
3: We can.
4: They were real patient.
3: We can stop the cycle. Like,
2: somebody
3: and again,
2: the edge off.
3: I think my parents did that because they did not come to my games. I preferred
4: That's...
3: them not to come to my games. I told them, like, I don't want you there because they wouldn't yell at other parents. They would wait until I got home and then, like, chastise me for being mean.
2: Oh, because you were too... Oh, I see.
4: See, but that's... Your parents are soft and, like, in a good way. They're soft where you are, you know... That's a good thing for you to, like, be out there and be, like, mean to other people. When you're playing a sport.
3: Well, yeah.
4: I was doing that in real life.
2: He was playing volleyball. I don't know if he needs to be
4: hockey.
2: That mean.
3: I played hockey day for 20 years also.
2: Yeah, I bet. It was you and your knee pads screaming at people.
3: They're not knee pads in hockey. It's shin guards.
2: I'm not talking about hockey. I'm talking about your volleyball.
4: Leave him alone. You see?
3: Yeah, I was all
4: this
3: conference.
4: This is this battle.
2: Go set spike.
4: Get yes. this
2: set.
4: Guy off the
3: I was,
4: field.
3: I was our volleyball see, team enforcer as well.
2: Sit down.
3: Right.
4: So, I just think that this is one of those generational curses that should not stop with you.
2: So
4: I think
2: this
4: you should
2: is,
4: carry on the legacy.
2: This was a youth girls football flag football game in Massachusetts.
4: Already going to be a rowdy time.
2: Descended into a physical fight between a referee and a coach this past Saturday.
4: Oh, that's okay. An interesting combination.
3: If you're fighting a ref, you are a piece of garbage.
2: The
3: Full
2: witnesses
3: stop.
2: Say the coach yelled
3: the
2: at the ref,
3: are.
2: Confronted him on the yeah. field, and that's when the ref said, to hell with this, push the coach,
3: yeah.
2: and then that confrontation escalated, leading to a giant physical altercation. Parents, other adults intervened to try to separate the two. Some parents had to pin the coach to the ground before escorting him out.
4: Nice.
3: Here's another hard truth. Your kids aren't going to make it. They're not making a pro.
4: You
3: think that
2: this
3: is your meal ticket?
2: Girls
3: they,
2: flag
3: they
2: football
3: think,
2: game.
4: They're not making it pro because there is no
2: there
4: football
2: is no pro.
4: Ladies.
3: Actually, there is, and that's a disservice to the Professional Flag Football Ladies League that exists. The PFFLL.
2: Just looked it up. Doesn't exist.
3: I own the domain now. Actually, the show owns the domain now. That's
2: redirects to DaveMahoney.com.
3: Yeah, I'm not using personal funds to buy that.
2: Trying to explain that to the IRS, man.
4: the youth women's league
2: yeah.
4: as well.
2: No,
4: as also
2: we
4: arts.
2: Had to buy that URL. It's a legitimate expense, you see. Some good news today
3: no
2: as well. Two Phoenix police officers have made national news after they did something really sweet. There was a father whose paycheck was stolen in a scam just before his 2-year-old daughter's birthday.
3: Oh, no.
2: And his dad works as a DoorDash driver. He got a call from someone claiming his account had been deactivated. He had to enter a code at the kiosk, and sure enough, it was a scam. And so he didn't have any money left after, you know, obviously he was reporting the theft, and, you know, there's a police report and all of that stuff, but it was just kind of going through me like, hey, you know, like I had to pay my rent and obviously my car payment because... I can't lose that. I'm a DoorDash driver.
3: Kid, and that's my livelihood.
2: And the officers were just so touched by the story that they decided that they were going to head to the store themselves and go buy this little 2-year-old girl some clothes, toys, and a pink bicycle with tassels.
4: The beautiful thing about a 2-year-old, though, is you could celebrate their birthday on any day. I mean, like, I'm really trying to find the silver lining here, but I mean, like, if you needed some extra time.
2: A couple extra weeks.
4: You really could sell any freaking day. They barely know their name.
3: No, my daughter's going to turn 2 in like 3 or 4 weeks. And
2: long list of demands.
3: She's counting down the days. She's got a calendar. She's marking X's off, man.
4: That door dasher should have been better?
3: No,
4: Are you shaming the door dasher here?
2: What really made this special, the cops also gave the 2-year-old their taser.
3: Yeah.
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8: No new accidents impacting drivers along Isleta, Bridge Boulevard, Rio Bravo, and Coors in the South Valley. Drivers coming in north on I-25 from the South Valley moving smoothly with no significant delays heading toward downtown or the west side.
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4: Oh, my gosh. 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

0: Dave and Mahoney.
1: Just in time for spooky season, although this story does happen to have a happy ending, it doesn't start out that way. So sadly, there was his family and his daughter, who was 15 years old, had a medical emergency, ended up passing away. And of course, the family is devastated. This poor little 15-year-old girl.
2: Dave, to have some, a little bit more empathy in your tone.
1: Well, I mean, it's very, very sad, but the twist is quite significant in this. So they go through the process of getting everyone together to have a funeral. And all of a sudden,

0: to, like, you know, start the mourning process, and like, oh, she'd been laid to rest.
1: That man, that man tried to kill that girl.
2: Yeah.
0: No,
1: I don't like that. I don't like that either.
0: That man, investigate that man. Family relatives rushed to help her out of the coffin, gave her some water, so that's good. As the gathering turned from mourning to celebration, because they're like, hey, we thought you were dead. Where was this? Guatemala.
1: Oh.
0: Yeah. Guatemala. Yeah. I mean, what? Yeah. It'd be strange.
1: Like, was this in, like, Tennessee? Where the hell? Just run down the road, man.
0: Yeah, it's fine.
1: Oh, my God. Yeah. Oh, my Lord. Okay, well, investigate that man. My stance and my on that still stands.
2: Look, I guess this is a happy ending to a weird story.
0: Yeah, she's conscious and recovering at home, so just got a little extra nap in there. Woo-hoo! And maybe we don't trust Dad, the pastor guy, to go ahead and double as a doctor.
1: Yeah, Daddy ain't a doctor.
0: Medical situations anymore. What do you mean you were about to bury me, Dad?
1: Alive. Ah! Alive. Alive. Could you imagine if they had just done it a few minutes later?
0: That could have been real bad.
3: This is Dave and Mahoney.
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8: It's a smooth ride in both directions if you're traveling from Santa Fe into Bernalillo on I-25 this morning. Traffic's flowing well from Santa Fe through La Bajada, Cochiti, and into Bernalillo. Drivers coming in from Los Lunas towards Albuquerque are also free from trouble spots, with no new crashes or major slowdowns to report. If you see an accident, call the Traffic Tracker hotline, 767-9167. I'm Grace Toledo from the 96.3 News Radio.
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3: So you probably saw the news that came out earlier this week. If you were a Breaking Bad fan, RJ Mitt, who was only 34 years old, has passed away as of just a couple of days ago on October the 12th. He was known for playing Flynn, who was Walter White's son, on the hit series Breaking Bad. I'd actually had a chance to meet him before.
4: Yeah,
3: one
4: I remember
3: time.
4: You telling me about that.
3: Super nice guy. And
4: insanely talented.
3: I think about it, like, I guess he was young on Breaking Bad.
4: He was 14 when he first started.
3: Yeah, and it wasn't that long after that show had wrapped up. So, yeah, he was probably 18, 19, something like that. It was probably about 15 years ago. More like 20 years ago. But anyway, 34 years old, has passed away. They say that he took his own life, which is just devastating to hear somebody that young.
4: That young and who had that much talent and, you know, was clearly loved by the public, man. I mean, that's one of those all-time great roles. And, you know, I saw a video, from like 2 or 3 days earlier. He was hanging out with, you know, some of his Breaking Bad cast members, I don't know if you remember, the Salamanca twins.
3: Oh, yeah.
4: You know, they
3: he
4: were
3: was
4: on
3: hanging
4: a,
3: out with the Salamanca twins?
4: They were on a hot air balloon.
3: What if they were on a hot air balloon together? Yeah. What the? This gets weird.
4: You know, but
5: the Salamanca twins on a hot air balloon just hanging out in the sky.
3: With Flynn.
4: Just
5: poetic.
4: Just sucks.
3: It does.
5: It really, really does, because he's my age. 34 years old.
4: Too young.
5: It's always losing a life to suicide, it doesn't matter what age you are. It always feels like you are just saying it is too young to be doing, to have that be your end.
3: Yeah.
5: And he battled quite a life, too.
3: Yeah, I mean, he had cerebral palsy, and, like, he was actually a big advocate for those organizations as well. So a loss on a lot of different levels. Colin Gosselin, you may not know his name when I first say it, but Gosselin is the important part there because you definitely know Kate and John Gosselin.
5: He's one of the older twins.
3: He's now 22 years old, and he is going scorched earth on
5: his
3: mother, Kate.
5: Good.
3: Yeah. I was talking about repeated physical abuse during his childhood, made allegations in an interview with Good Morning America because he's got his memoir that's coming out, or actually just came out. He described the family's reality TV image on John and Kate Plus 8 as Kate just being misleading, claiming that his life at home was very different from what viewers saw.
5: Of course it was.
3: This is not the only child of hers that has come out. And even if you don't like your mom, I don't think you're going out doing hit pieces unless there's some truth to
4: it. Here's the thing, and why I'm glad her chickens are coming home to roost, because she exploited all of her kids for all those years and treated them very, very, very poorly, as we all know, and exploited them. And so now he's an adult. He's able to speak his mind and not be controlled by, her. And he's telling it how it is. And she sucks.
5: Well, you said that he's not the first. He is the first of the children to come out. Because she was the one who said, I don't know how to deal with him, and sent him to, like, mental behavior, like an institution as a teen.
3: Yeah, he had to go live at that facility before he eventually moved in with his dad, John Gosselin. Yeah.
4: And when you make John Gosselin the hero of this story, mm-hmm. Kate, you suck.
3: She is the worst.
5: She is the worst. I'm glad that a lot of these influencer, before they were influencer parents, like Ruby Frankie and, you know, now Kate Gosselin, who I don't think is too far of stretch off of from Ruby Frankie, to be completely honest, minus, you know, the religious factor of it.
3: Yeah.
5: I'm glad that a lot of these people are getting finally outed for being evil.
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10: It's a smooth ride in both directions if you're traveling from Santa Fe into Bernalillo on I-25 this morning. Traffic's flowing well from Santa Fe through La Bajada, Cochiti, and into Bernalillo. Drivers coming in from Los Lunas towards Albuquerque are also free from trouble spots, with no new crashes or major slowdowns to report.
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3: All right, this is a game where we traditionally embarrass ourselves because we're trying to spell basic elementary school words. And Ross, what level of words are we going to be trying to spell today?
4: Well, last week you did pretty well, so we moved it up a grade. You've advanced to seventh grade words today.
3: Yeah. Okay, well, Audrey actually won last time, but out of the three contestants that called in, Audrey, you got chose last.
5: That's
3: so
5: fine.
3: So the first person that called in was Mike. He chose me, and then Mahoney, you got chosen second by Tyrone, and then Lisa is on the line, and you're playing for her, Audrey, but since you won
5: okay,
3: last
5: another
3: time.
5: Another girl power moment. Old Mike and Tyrone can have them in. That's fine. Don't want you
6: that
5: in
6: that was a bad
5: back.
6: Pick, Ty.
5: Okay. By the way, call him Ty. You go by his full government. That man's Tyrone.
4: By the way, Lisa.
5: Or just go by Roan.
4: Lisa did say that she would have chosen Audrey anyways.
5: Yes. Atta girl, Lisa.
6: All right, let's go.
3: Sounds like you're pandering a little bit, but go ahead.
4: All right, Audrey, round one. Your word is secretary.
3: You should know how to spell this.
5: That's not funny.
3: Disagree.
6: I can't spell it.
5: I think that I should just get a pass on that word.
3: Misogyny.
5: Yeah, I know how to spell that one.
6: Spell that.
5: Great. I love that Chris is sitting here laughing in the computer, so I just see him cackling as well. Great. Everyone around me.
3: We've already won.
5: Just hates women.
6: I said that was inappropriate, Audrey. Don't lump me in there.
5: Secretary. S-E-C-R-E-T-A-R-Y, secretary.
4: That's correct.
3: Wow, what a surprise.
5: I was typing as well. Did you see me doing the typing?
3: I like how you had proper posture while you're typing.
5: You guys suck.
6: All right, please Dave. Do not loop me in with them.
4: No. What I love about this game is
5: one true king.
4: I love about this game is it's always going to rage bait somebody. All right, Dave, your first word is dismissal.
3: There's so many S's and M's and stuff. Mm-hmm.
6: You pick up your kids from dismissal, right?
3: Not really. My wife does that.
4: Your secretary?
5: You guys, this is not the proper climate to be making these jokes as I sit here in my workout clothes.
3: It's got to be D-I-S-M-I-S-S. A-L.
4: That is correct.
6: All right.
5: Miss Howe.
4: All right, Mahoney. Your first word is compliment.
6: Oh, boy.
3: Your favorite thing.
6: Compliment. Compliment?
5: Compliment.
4: Compliment.
3: All right, just give it a shot.
6: C-O-M-P-L-E-I-M-E-N-T?
5: Whoa!
4: No.
3: Jesus Christ, hell no.
6: Compliment?
5: Compliment.
4: Put the E and the I together? What are you doing, man?
3: Sorry, Tyrone. I'm looking for you, man.
6: You should have picked me. You know better. You know better, Tyrone. I'm sorry, man.
4: All right, Audrey.
7: You know better, Tyrone.
3: He's saying it to himself now. Thanks for the call, man.
4: Round two, Audrey. Your word is technology.
5: T-E-C-H. N-O-L-O-G-Y, technology.
4: That is correct.
3: Nice.
4: Dave, your second word is congratulations.
3: C-O-N-G-R-A-T-U-L-A-T-I-O-N-S.
4: That is correct.
3: Congratulations.
4: On to the third and final round here, unless we have to go to a tiebreaker. Audrey, your word is gymnasium.
3: You can do this.
5: What if I just prefer to call it gym?
3: J-I-M.
5: No, the gym.
3: Okay.
5: Nobody calls it by its full government. Nobody says, let's go to the gymnasium. Okay. Nasium. A weird suffix. Okay. G. I almost said J. Whoa. G-Y-M-N-A-S-I-U-M. Gymnasium?
4: That is correct.
3: Oh, okay.
5: Gymnasium.
4: Mm-hmm. All right, Dave.
3: I can do it. Here we go.
4: Your word is melancholy.
3: M-E-L-O-N-C-H-O-L-Y. No.
5: Melancholy.
3: No, yeah, C-H-O-L-N-Y.
6: What?
3: Dang it.
6: <That's> Melancholinoscopy?
5: Melancholy.
3: Melancholinoscopy is very different.
5: You do feel a little melancholy when you're getting your colon checked.
4: First of all, melancholy is M-E-L-A-N-C-H-O-L-Y. Congratulations, Audrey. You're the winner.
5: Another victory.
3: Sorry, Mike. Blew it for you, man.
7: No problem.
3: Yeah. Yeah. All right, Lisa, congratulations. You and your girl power moment. You want to
5: do it with a girl.
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12: Well, traffic on the west side of the city, Corus Boulevard and the Paseo del Norte corridors running clean. Traffic is flowing at pace in both directions. No incidents reported on Alameda Boulevard. Traffic's running smoothly all the way through I-25.
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2: Okay, trigger warning. Audrey's making me say trigger warning,
3: yes,
2: because
3: this is
2: pretty intense.
3: It sounds like murder.
2: Selma Blair, 54 years old. She's an actress who's been around for decades now. She got into an altercation on a plane, and she was getting dragged off of said plane, and it was intense sounding.
4: Can you go upstairs, Kevin?
2: So all of that came after she punched one flight attendant, she bit another one, and she tried to open the plane cabin door during the flight.
3: Yikes, man. That's not good. Did they say what was the cause?
2: So her representative said that they believe that she was experiencing some medical emergency. There was somebody else saying that she didn't have some medication.
5: I mean, she's been dealing with some severe medical issues for the last, 10 years or so.

0: from Tucson who freaked out on the plane. Like, I like the duct taping to the seat.
1: See, as, this is a mess.
0: I'm saying outside of just airplanes, you know, to kind of have people function normally in society.
2: Bring back cigarettes.
0: As a parent that does send my kids to timeout from time to time, I think that anyone that misbehaves, no matter where you are, on an airplane or in the mall, you get duct taped to a seat if you misbehave.
1: When smoking
0: timeout for 30 minutes.
1: Was available on a plane, the world was a better place.
2: Yes, bring back the cigarettes.
1: That's where society, we peaked, and when we banned smoking,
2: everybody went nuts.
1: Yeah. We people were contained. They had something to do.
2: Something to preoccupy themselves. Yeah, bring back cigarettes on an airplane. Let's just test it out. Let's just
1: have all smoking flights.
0: I mean, at this point, like, we've got all those Spirit Airlines planes.
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8: Slowdowns in Bernalillo from an accident eastbound on Highway 550 just east of the Highway 528 intersection. Build-up start at Paseo del Volcán to the scene of the crash. Emergency responders are on scene.
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20: Give me a golden tender. 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
2: It wasn't... It's not the Cannes.
20: It's Cannes. But it looks like
2: Cannes.
20: Well,
2: anyways, it was the Cannes. 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That's dumb.
20: No, it's not. 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
0: This doctor, kind of a moron, accidentally sewed up the wrong side of the intestines.
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0: So it made it impossible for this patient to pass gas or have bowel movements. 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
0: Couldn't fart or poop.
2: I mean, that doctor has to be sued for malpractice. 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
2: I use honey all the time, like in my coffee, on my cornbread, and I'm eating cornbread. 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
1: The new hot trend and buzzword in corporate America is chrono working. You guys heard about this?
2: I have not.
3: What is
4: this? Chrono working.
1: Chrono working, yeah. So a lot of people don't really love the traditional 9 to 5. And so they did a survey of like 1,500 Americans, and they found that 94% work outside of their preferred hours. And about 77% of that 94 say it negatively affects their performance. And it's just kind of the concept of, okay, let's say you're a morning person. I do all of my best work in the afternoon. Some people are late night people. It's the idea that you have flexibility as long as you're getting your stuff done. And there's some companies that have adopted this, but they say we have, like, from, say, 10 a.m. until 2 p.m., those are mandatory hours for everyone.
3: Because, then that's not chrono working.
1: Well, if they're saying that there has to at least be some.
3: Have, you can chrono work, but you have to be in the office between 9 a.m. and 5 p.m.
1: No. No, they're saying that if, like, there's a four-hour window, that to make sure that everyone, if there are meetings or whatever that need to happen, Zooms, they know they can schedule them during that time and it's safe. But, you know, some people, if they wake up in the morning and they've got, you know, young kids, they have to get out the door and get to school and all that stuff. Maybe being at the office at 8 o'clock in the morning or 9 o'clock in the morning doesn't really work the best for them. And so I don't hate it in concept. I just think that, I mean, everyone that I know that runs a company where you've got, you know, more than five people that are working for you, say that the hardest part is just managing everyone.
3: Yes, managing people is the hardest part of almost any job that you're in.
4: Why wouldn't that be able to work as far as screw the 10 to 12? Like, say that doesn't exist.
1: Yeah.
4: Well, I mean, other than, like, obvious operational hours, but, I mean, people who are morning people would handle that. And then everything else afterwards, you would be able to do, like, logistics or, you know, like, paperwork or back-end sort of measures
1: what
4: for your
1: this
4: company
1: sounds like to
4: at
1: me
4: night.
1: Is that the workers really love the idea of being able to adjust and work when you do your best work or have the time to get everything done. You're a lot more efficient. It's kind of like what we've seen time and time again with these 4-day work week studies where it's like productivity doesn't go down at all. In fact, it goes up in most cases.
4: Or international handlings.
1: Yeah.
4: I mean, you could even have people who are working at night handling your business and growth prospects internationally or just on, like what? Like
1: it,
4: that
1: it
4: just
1: sounds
4: like that would be such a
1: the companies themselves
4: positive.
1: And the managers are the ones who are like, this just creates more of a logistical nightmare for me. If we just simply say, no, we're doing 9 to 5, then everyone understands that. Those are our hours. Everyone's showing up during that time, whether that's good or bad for your body clock. I don't care because you're getting paid by us.
4: Ridiculous because restaurants exist.
1: Yeah.
4: Restaurant bars exist. And guess what? Those
1: radio stations exist.
4: Yes,
1: you know,
4: they're open 24/7, all day
1: baby.
4: Long. So you're just a lazy manager. You're just a lazy business owner. I mean, seriously, I mean that with my full heart. If you don't think that you have the bandwidth to manage your people at different hours than a 9 to 5, you're lazy. You're a lazy person. You don't deserve your salary.
1: See,
4: you should chop it up for the employees underneath you.
1: They're saying it the other way around. They're saying the people that need their hours adjusted are high maintenance, and they're the ones that are being lazy because they can't show up.
3: I'm
1: going to
3: be high maintenance
1: hours.
3: Because you know what? My performance speaks for itself. I'm allowed to be.
1: Does it?
3: Yeah.
1: I mean, does it, though?
3: Yeah. Yeah.
4: What are you doing over there, Mahoney?
3: Surfing the internet, looking up stuff about Selma Blair.
1: Not new photos.
3: Okay, new photos.
1: You know what?
4: Her IMBD or IMDb.
1: I stand corrected.
3: You're welcome.
0: Dave and Mahoney.
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8: Slowdowns in Bernalillo from an accident eastbound on Highway 550 just east of the Highway 528 intersection. Built-up start at Paseo del Volcán to the scene of the crash. Emergency responders are on scene.
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1: These girls broke into a business, and it was a foam and insulation business.
11: Oh, hell yeah.
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12: Oh, yeah.
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1: So, Mahoney, what happened last night?
2: Dave, you're a parent.
1: Yeah.
2: I don't know if you've ever experienced this or not, but one of our nightly routines as parents, my wife and I, we give our daughter a bath.
1: Yeah.
2: And we've been doing that since she was literally like a month old.
1: Every night. Do you still do the thing where you adjust the water temperature?
2: It's at 100 degrees at all times. Okay. I've got a thermometer.
3: Right there.
1: Has it ever not been exactly 100 degrees?
2: It has not.
1: Okay.
2: And so my daughter knows.
3: She's going to be really having a hard time when she realizes that she's got to take showers by herself and learn the knob.
1: When she goes camping for the first time.
2: It's going to be
1: in a dorm.
2: It's going to be quite the culture shock. But we've recently moved. You know, we had one of those little tubs that we bathed her in for a long time. And I would say maybe about 2 months ago, a month and a half ago, we moved her over to the big group.
1: Well, I mean, she's almost 2 years old now. That's a big move.
2: It was a big transition for us to move her from the little tub to the big tub, and she loves it. You know, we take about 15 minutes every night. She plays with her toys. She has a great time. It's one of our nightly routines that we have that just, you know, it's really special. So we put her in last night, and she's doing this thing now where she likes to stay away from the water as long as humanly possible.
1: So she's in the big tub, so she's sitting in there ready for the bath, but she's avoiding the water that's become part of the game.
2: And she likes to sit on her feet and slowly crab walk, like, back away from it. Last night, something that we have never experienced happened. As she was sitting down, squatting down, moving away from the water, she decided that, well, it's time to
1: Take a dump.
3: Nothing like, you know, I feel like that's like whenever you become one with yourself. You could just take a big fat duty in a bathtub.
2: And I will say this. So, you know, she turns two next month. And, you know, we've been doing this for almost 2 years. Has never happened to this point. But I will say, and, you know, I change diapers literally every day.
1: Sure.
2: I was so appalled at the size of this dump that a two-year-old who weighs 22, 23 pounds
3: like how did you
2: took. This is a trucker-sized dump.
3: Oh, God, the horror.
1: Did it immediately mix with the water as well?
3: Oh, okay, that's a lot.
2: It turned into a little poop submarine and was floated there. And so she immediately was removed from the tub, and she took a big girl shower.
3: Well, you know what, though? There is nothing worse than having to poop after.
1: Or during, you know, you're so relaxed.
3: I have. Have you?
1: Yeah,
3: have you separated? Well, have you been like, dang it, I mistimed this, and you've removed yourself from the shower and gone poop, and
1: just a little
3: soggy?
1: Yeah, yeah.
3: You just like kind of like half dry yourself off?
2: Yeah, you don't want to do that.
1: Off the seat.
2: My wife and I were both kind of in shock when this initially happened.
1: Because the sheer volume of the poo?
2: Dave, she's got, if she wants to, if she has a future in logistics, she can definitely hand some cross-country trucking, that's for sure. But we were trying not to act like it was a bad thing.
1: Right.
2: Because, you know, there's shame and stuff, and we don't want, like, we like it that she tells us when she does, that things are, you know, this is, we're working towards potty training. Mm-hmm. So, like, having to keep a straight face while this is all happening and transferring her to the shower.
3: I don't know, man. There needs to be some shame. As a oldest daughter who has swam through the poop of a pool from my younger siblings.
2: Oh, no.
1: It could be a learning moment.
3: You need to bring some shame to the poop in the water.
2: It's a little different than a pool, so I don't know if
3: you... Have you had poop in the pool, babe?
1: Oh, yeah.
2: In the pool?
1: Oh, yeah.
3: Yes.
1: Yeah.
3: I have been the eldest sister of poop poolage with my younger siblings, and they're just out here pooping in the pool.
1: There's still one time where I don't know who it was. There was just a turd. I'm like, who pooped? And all of them are like, not me. Nope. I'm like, somebody pulled their shorts to the side
3: and pooped in the pool.
1: Dropped a little turd, and it's floating around in this pool that we're just all swimming in as a family.
3: So, Mahoney, maybe a little shame. Not a lot of shame.
1: Just a touch.
0: Dave and Mahoney. K233 CG Sandia. 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
4: It's the Redneck Report.
1: Yeah!
4: On Dave and Mahoney.
1: The number one rule, if you're going to be out doing crime, is do not break the law.
2: While you're breaking the law,
1: that's exactly
2: Dave.
1: Right. And Zachary Brooks, 26 years old, did not get that memo from Plant City, Florida, on October the 10th. He decided that he was going to steal a vehicle from an occupied home and drive it away and then stop at a gas station and steal a vape through the sales window before driving away. That's when the cops got called and they're like, hey, wait a minute. That's a stolen vehicle that you're driving. He may have gotten away with the stolen vehicle if he just could have prevented himself from trying to steal a vape through the sales window. But either way, they found him hiding under a pool deck, and they arrested him without further incident. He now faces charges of grand theft of a motor vehicle, burglary of an occupied dwelling, fleeing law enforcement, reckless driving, driving with a suspended or revoked license, and resisting an officer.
3: Sounds like everything I would have loved to hear around 19. Mm. I would have loved to date this person.
2: She would have just been so attractive.
3: I would have been able to fix you. Yeah. Would have been able to fix you.
2: Bad boy. forgive my ignorance here when I ask this question, because I have never experienced it firsthand. But are gas station vapes even worth stealing?
1: I would assume, is there a better place to get vapes?
2: Like a vape shop. But, like, I've seen vapes in gas stations, and they don't look like the cool-ass giant carburetor vapes.
1: Oh, you want the big boy.
3: Those aren't cool. Those are not cool.
2: Those are cool. Those shows
3: the smaller,
2: that you have modding abilities and that you value engineering.
3: We're not putting spoilers on our vapes, sir.
2: You may not, but I am.
1: Certainly could.
2: Flames and a spoiler and frosted tips.
3: This is how you know you're old. There is just, when we don't even know where do you buy a vape?
2: I'm going to call it Guy Vape Eddie.
3: What? Tony.
2: Tell me that wouldn't be cool as hell.
1: No. So we've got a disturbing update here, because this is now working its way through the courts. There's this 22-year-old kid, Shane Clemens, that will now not face criminal prosecution for allegedly having a sexual relationship with his own mother. Ugh. They were both arrested in September after police responded to their home. According to the reports, Shane told investigators that he was tired of having that relationship with his mother.
3: This is awful.
1: This went back to 2023, so when he was just 19 years old.
3: What a yucky mom.
1: Took place on more than 100 occasions.
3: Gross. Okay.
2: Off the Grand Canyon.
3: Yeah,
2: let's just call
3: legitimately,
2: that
3: what an evil human that mom is.
2: Terrible.
3: Absolutely disgusting.
1: On a lighter note, Patrick Dale Ortwein, 38 years old, he got busted because he could not resist the sweet temptation of the Walmart in the Villages.
3: Yeah.
1: He got taken into custody on a Wednesday night at the Walmart. The arrest stems from an incident back in June, and he was riding on a blue and white motorcycle. The cops tried to stop him. He decided that he was going to take off. He started going over 100 miles an hour, got away from the cops.
2: Nice.
1: But they had a beat on who this guy was because they got his driver's license, and turns out that it had actually been suspended or revoked 10 different times. Mm-hmm. But they had been looking for this guy since June, and then next thing you know, saunters into a Walmart late on a Wednesday night. Boop, they got him.
2: He was just stealing at a Walmart, or they just got him shopping at a Walmart?
1: I don't know if they had some sort of facial recognition going on.
2: Did Walmart dime him out?
1: I guess.
2: Man, hey. Like,
1: Walmart,
2: if you can't,
1: be
2: like,
1: cool.
2: Like, if I'm a wanted criminal, and you're tipping off the police, man, I feel like Walmart should be the one place where we kind of...
3: Where criminals can go.
2: Yeah, well, if I need... It's my one-stop shop for everything.
3: I don't know. Maybe Target's these days in 2026. Feels
2: probably
3: a little bit more Target.
1: Yeah. And finally, a professor, a backpack, and some urine. A 55-year-old former biology professor from St. Paul, Minnesota, has been charged with first-degree property damage after he's accused of urinating in a student's backpack.
2: Why?
3: What did that student do?
1: I don't know. The student returned to find her backpack after she had left it, I guess, in his classroom, and said, "This smells like pee." And sure enough, he had peed in the backpack. Mm. He also, I guess, peed in trash cans, in people's water bottles, and other decorative items belonging to other professors. He had a habit of urinating into cups and disposing of the contents in trash cans and laboratory sinks.
2: I get the urinating into a trash can in your office.
3: You do?
1: They do?
2: I can understand.
3: Oh, pee finger Mahoney over there.
2: I can understand it.
3: Gross.
2: Because, you know, you're just too tired. You don't want to walk all the way down the hall.
1: To the bathroom?
2: There's a trash can right
1: there. You're a monster.
0: Dave and Mahoney.
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7: A look at current accidents. Northbound I-25 has a crash with delays just north of the Rio Bravo Boulevard exit. Also at San Mateo Boulevard, you'll see an accident as you get closer to the Mountain Road intersection. Golf Course Road with an accident affecting all directions of traffic at Taylor Ranch. And that earlier accident in Bernalillo on Highway 550 near Highway 528 has cleared. If you see an accident, call the Traffic Tracker Hotline, 767-9167. I'm Grace Toledo from the 96.3 News Radio.
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1: So ever since I said that I have an unofficial but official parking spot here at the radio station, even though it doesn't have my name on it, Audrey's been giving me a hard time, and
2: big
1: now she's
2: Farrah, so
1: not the
2: knows.
1: Only one. Patty is on the phone to talk about it, too.
3: I want to stir the pot a little bit.
1: Okay, go ahead.
3: My question is, who parks in your parking space when you are not at work?
2: Oh, whenever you weren't here, who do you think was parking in your spot, Dave?
1: No one was parking in my spot.
2: Oh, they just left it.
1: They would know better than that. That is a claimed spot that belongs to me.
2: You have such a giant ego. That's what everyone knows. Ego, big ego, Farrah. No one is parking in your parking spot.
1: You know what? The reason why it's my parking spot is because I get here before everyone else.
2: But when you're not here, who parks in your spot?
1: I like to think of it the same way as I think of my wife. There was no one that was parking in that spot before.
2: There's no one parking after.
1: Before I pulled in, there's no parking after, and definitely no during, just because I'm on vacation.
2: Good Lord, Dave.
3: Are you comparing and saying your wife is a
2: parking spot?
1: A very nice covered parking spot, yes.
3: Maybe you should have Mahoney set up his cameras.

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2: A look at current accidents. Northbound I-25 has a crash with delays just north of the Rio Bravo Boulevard exit. Also at San Mateo Boulevard, you'll see an accident as you get closer to the Mountain Road intersections. Golf Course Road with an accident affecting all directions of traffic at Taylor Ranch. And that earlier accident in Bernalillo on Highway 550 near Highway 528 has cleared. If you see an accident, call the traffic tracker hotline 767-9167. I'm Grace Toledo from the 96.3 News Radio.
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12: The whale, it was huge at what was it, like the Cannes Film Festival or whatever, yeah. 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
13: Did you say Cannes?
12: Is that what it was?
14: Because I would 100% go to like Cannes a Raising Cannes Film, Canes Festival.
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12: chicken tenders for everybody.
14: Give me a golden tender. I'm in.
12: It wasn't. It's not the Cannes.
14: Cannes. But it looks like.
12: Well, anyways,
14: Cannes.
12: It was the Cannes. Well, Cannes. That's dumb.
14: No, it's not. I'll go to the Cannes Film Festival.
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15: If I'm talking to someone and they're not talking back, I'm going to not talk to them anymore.
16: There was somebody, remember this? 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
16: And
12: basically.
16: I was like, you are dead to me forever now. 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
1: Austin is joining us today with a family secret. What's going on, Austin?
2: My grandfather, Jimmy, was train hopping from New Mexico to California in 1930.
1: Train hopping, man.
3: That's cool as hell.
1: What a time. Did he have one of those like hobo satchels, you know, where you got the little bandana tied around the end of a stick?
2: You know what? I'm not sure. He was only 13 years old.
1: 13 and train hopping?
3: What? I mean, it was the 30s. It was a different time.
1: I mean, I guess, man. But good gracious, that feels dangerous.
2: Yeah. Well, the funny thing about it is during his train hopping there, he ran into a guitar player known as Woody Guthrie. In train hopping with him.
3: For your grandfather train hop with Woody Guthrie. This land is your land. This land is my land. Woody Guthrie. That's wild.
2: Yeah, they were playing guitar and sharing drawings, and then Woody Guthrie left them with his sketchbook that we have in our family, and we published.
1: Oh, you did?
3: Really?
1: What did you guys ever make any money off of that sketchbook?
2: You know what? We only have one hard copy of it at this time, and it's all the way in Florida. For me even to go see it, I would be a...
1: So for his experience train hopping, I mean, was that the craziest story is running into him, or was there other stuff that he shared along the way about...
2: He was an animator for Walt Disney. One of his accolades that I hold close was when he taught Salvador Dali how to animate, because Salvador Dali spoke Spanish, and Walt Disney didn't.
1: So he was... Did you say your grandpa was the one that ended up being the animator?
2: Yeah, so he was train hopping when he was 13, and then started animating for Hanna-Barbera, and then eventually was animating under Walt Disney Studio.
1: That's a crazy story. So this little kid who's out here train hopping, you would think, you know, things could obviously come to a very not great end. Instead, he spins it into this amazing career as one of the early animators for Walt Disney. Unreal.
3: What was your grandfather's name, if you don't mind us asking?
2: His name was Ephraim, but he went by the name of Jimmy, last name Solis. S-O-L-I-S. Yeah.
1: Are you Googling right now, Mahoney?
3: I was trying to see if that. I would like see if there's any of those copies of that book, because that sounds just really cool. You know, there's a couple like Woody Guthrie sketchbooks out there. I wasn't sure if this one of these was from your family or not.
2: Yeah, this one is. I'll get a hard copy of it, and I'll get it to your guys' P.O. box, hopefully, maybe by the end of the year, so you guys can check it out.
1: That's really cool.
3: That would be amazing.
4: Yeah. What a crazy, awesome story.
3: Very cool.
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9: A look at current accidents. Northbound I-25 has a crash with delays just north of the Rio Bravo Boulevard exit. Also at San Mateo Boulevard, you'll see an accident as you get closer to the Mountain Road intersection. Golf Course Road with an accident affecting all directions of traffic at Taylor Ranch. And that earlier accident in Bernalillo on Highway 550 near Highway 528 has cleared.
10: 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I'm Grace Toledo from the 96.3 News Radio.
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0: This is Dave and Mahoney.
1: What a very, very strange thing to do. There is a 23-year-old. Her name is Amy Adams. And she arrived at a school because she was a substitute teacher. And the way that she arrived at the school was how anyone normally would. She walked in, but I guess kind of blended in with the students while she was walking into the school, and then went to the office and told them, hey, I'm a substitute teacher. And they went, okay, great. We do have this class that doesn't have a teacher assigned to it yet because somebody's out sick or whatever it is. So go to your class and go do your thing, professional substitute teacher. One problem.
2: What's that?
1: Not a substitute teacher.
2: What was she then?
1: Just a person. Just somebody who walked into a school and said, I'm a sub, and they put her in a class, and then things got even more strange.
2: Okay.
1: So this just happened on September 24th of this year. They say that she was not employed by the school, of course, or the substitute teaching agency, but I guess they didn't do nearly enough good of a job of vetting that. I don't know what that process would really be like, but I would think you'd have to have some kind of, I don't know, ID or something.
2: Usually, if you, at my wife's school, you would have to get fingerprinted. You'd have to have a license. You know, you have to be on the approved list of, you know, in the database of substitute teachers.
1: That seems normal.
2: How it works usually.
1: Because, I mean, I remember, you know, like, even when now, if I go to my kid's school, like, I don't just get to walk in.
2: They check your ID.
1: It's a locked door, and there's security in place for obvious reasons, all of that stuff. But not in this case. This is in Milwaukee. She just walked right in to this class, and that's when things got even stranger. She started using profanity and racial slurs and was making sexual comments and insulting students' appearance and weight, and then organizing students by race and gender, then started loudly playing music and asking students whether or not they had any vapes or marijuana.
3: What a wild woman. What was she? Okay, so she was going around being like, fat wood.
1: you got any weed? Where's the weed? Give me the weed.
3: Where's the vapes? That's such a weird, weird, weird lady.
1: Yeah.
3: And how many drugs do you think she needed to have? One drug or two drugs, three drugs, four drugs, in order for her to walk into this school and behave that way?
1: But that's just that's what's so strange, is that it takes a decent amount of like planning and thought in order to go through with this actual, like,
3: she was already a substitute teacher.
1: No.
3: And then she wasn't?
1: No. She was not a substitute teacher at all. That's the whole thing about this story. Is she was just pretending to be a substitute teacher.
3: Well, how did she figure out that that teacher needed a sub?
1: So I guess she just walked into the school, went to the front office and said, hey, I'm here as a sub. And that's where the breakdown was. They didn't verify it. And they had a teacher that was absent for whatever reason. So they needed to have a sub fill one of these classes. And so they just put her on a class. And then she rolls in there. She's like, what up, fatties?
3: Imagine being a kid in that class.
1: Just like,
2: that's the best day of your school, of your education.
3: You will remember that for the rest of your life.
1: Courtesy of 23-year-old Amy Jones.
3: Oh, Miss Amy. I mean, that is absolutely unreal. You're right, Mahoney. That's those kids' best day.
2: Yep.
0: Dave and Mahoney. K233CG Sandia. KTBL AM Los Ranchos de Albuquerque. This is 94.5 The Pit. A shining example of a dysfunctional cumulus media station. This is Dave and Mahoney.
1: Mahoney, do you watch the NFL on Fox? I mean, of course you're familiar with Terry Bradshaw, but I mean, he's, you know, 78 years old now.
2: He's been on the NFL on Fox for what, 30 years?
1: Forever. I mean, he's worked for Fox since 1994.
2: Right.
1: So there's some people that are calling actively for his retirement.
2: Nah.
1: And I mean, I've watched enough of those, you know, breaks where he's on the desk and he's trying to do the highlights.
2: Don't have him do the highlights.
1: That's what I want. That's exactly
2: just
1: my
2: thing.
1: Just have him be the fun guy. Like, this past Sunday was like him and Gronk just like broing it up together, having a good time. You're like, that's what Terry Bradshaw needs to be doing. You put him, I feel like they're setting him up for failure. Because
2: somebody's trying
1: you do the highlights, and then like he doesn't know who plays on what team. He's getting cities wrong. But he's 78, and he's Terry Bradshaw.
2: They basically used paper bags for helmets back when he was playing as well. Let Kurt Menefee do or Michael Strahan do the play-by-play.
1: Michael Strahan, super polished. As far as like, somebody who went from being a player to a television personality, Michael Strahan maybe has done the best job of anyone.
3: I almost forgot that he played.
1: Like, very well at a super high level.
3: Yeah. Which is crazy. I mean, not trying to diminish anything that he's ever accomplished, but I mean, it almost feels like he was put on this earth to do what he does.
2: I feel like he's done more post his NFL career than he did during his NFL career, which is saying a lot because, you know, he's a Hall of Famer.
1: But, I mean, you look at, like, how good he is on TV, and he's, like, the level of somebody who's, like, whole profession has to be a host on television.
2: Seacrest or...
1: like Craig Carson Melvin,
2: Daly. You know,
1: like, yes, any of those guys. He's better than Carson Daly.
2: How dare you.
1: But, yeah, Terry Bradshaw just signed a new two-year deal, so he's not going anywhere. He's going to be around until he's at least 80, and I don't know if they're going to make him keep stumbling through the highlights or not, but either
2: just
1: way.
2: Just keep him around as long as he wants to be there.
3: He's earned it. It's like having your old grandpappy pap out there just kind of yapping.
1: It's a pretty low importance bar to clear.
2: Yeah.
1: You know, it's like, just get out there and have some fun. Entertain us.
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5: Mahoney, you and I have been doing this show together for over 16 years now, and there's a lot of things that I love about coming into the studio and doing this show with you every single day, but I would say that, without question, my favorite thing about you is how much you... How much taller than you are than me?
6: Yeah, is that your favorite
5: thing? Half an inch, okay. No, I would say my favorite thing about you is how much you overestimate yourself constantly.
6: What do you mean?
5: Well, like you talking about fighting animals.
6: I'm a beast.
5: Uh-huh. Yeah.
6: Out here, like you put me into a corner. You don't want to know what's going to come at you.
5: And I'm not even kidding. I'm pretty sure like a 13-year-old.
6: You don't understand.
5: Green belt could beat you up.
6: You don't. You think I'm going to fight like honorably?
7: White belt with stripes.
6: I am biting all soft parts of everything that's coming at me. Like I. Gouging, biting,
5: small joint manipulation.
6: Genitals, beware.
7: What about the hard parts?
5: Well, I mean, if you bite the genitals.
6: Yeah, that's afterwards.
5: So this guy also has a bit of a problem with it.
8: Yeah, I was just wondering, did I hear it correctly before when you said that you guys are taking on kangaroos now?
5: Yeah.
8: The deer on steroids? I love your guys' bravado. Audrey, you seem more grounded in reality, but I love your bravado, gentlemen, and I wonder how you would do if you ever went to Indonesia, say, against a Komodo dragon.
9: Message deleted.
6: I don't know enough about Komodo dragons to accurately...
5: I feel like that's not a fair fight. They're too low to the ground. But
6: I don't bend over.
5: I know I was just giving you crap for this, but I do. I believe that I could beat up a kangaroo.
6: Huh. Because they're bitches. They're like, they're just bullies. They think we've learned how to beat up a kangaroo. The guy who jabbed that kangaroo who was messing with his dog has written the playbook for all of us.
5: You haven't seen that video, Audrey, so it's over in Australia, of course.
7: I've seen it, and I think that you're forgetting the fact that was a baby. That was a baby kangaroo.
6: That was a full-size kangaroo.
5: Full-size male kangaroo. It was all...
7: Okay, I'm not saying it's a Joey that could fit into like a belly button pocket of a mother kangaroo.
5: Now, if we're talking Joeys, I could take on 11 Joeys at once.
7: Sure.
5: I'd just be punting those things.
7: Yeah.
6: Googling kangaroo genitalia.
7: But why?
5: Is it biteable?
7: But that one was like a testosterone, like younger kangaroo that thought that it could like fight its dad and then like didn't quite like...
5: Yeah, you messed up. Like you thought you were ready, and then
7: you're like,
5: holy moly.
7: They got I'm showing you a picture of a kangaroo. You can beat that up.
5: I mean, that's like the Rock of kangaroos.
7: I literally just typed in kangaroo. That's the first photo.
6: Kangaroos have low-hanging testicles.
5: They do.
6: Okay. They do. Excellent. So they, point of vulnerability. They don't wear pants. We wear pants. Advantage us.
5: I am going to kick your ass and then start storing things in your wife's little pouch. How about that? Yeah, those are my keys in there, you son of a bitch.
7: Those are my keys.
5: You like that? That's my cell phone, my pack of Newports. Look out.
6: The roll of fruit by the foot.
5: That's my big league chew, son.
7: I hate you so much.
6: We are anti-kangaroo on this show.
7: Those are Screw my you, keys. Kangaroos.
6: See a kangaroo? Let's get his ass beat.
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3: Some of the biggest rock songs ever released. You are trying to figure out what they are with 30 seconds on the clock for each one of them. Andrew is joining us today. And Andrew, you got Mahoney and Audrey if you need them as lifelines. Are you ready for your first one?
4: Yes, I am. Let's go.
3: All right. It's the most popular one of the day. It's got over 770,000 views. Here we go, and good luck.

0: guitar work there, but no lyrics. What do you got, Andrew? Do you know it?
1: Yeah, that's, I believe that's Unforgiven by Metallica.
2: Yeah, Metallica.
3: You got another name in the arsenal there?
2: Close.
3: Any other name? Any other name of a song?
1: Oh, another name of the song. Let's see.
2: Just another Metallica song.
3: Any of them. If you know any of them.
1: I'm thinking.
0: 5 seconds.
1: Oh, God, I'm blanking. I'm blanking on it.
0: That's right.
3: It's all
0: right. Nothing,
3: a little happy.
0: Nothing else matters is what you're looking for there. Very, very
1: nothing
0: close.
1: Nothing else matters. Yes.
0: It's all right. Lifeline's still intact. You got a half point on that one. Let's go on to the next one here. It's got 5,000 views. Here we go.
3: What?

0: we'll stop it right there. Over to you, Andrew. Do you know that one?
1: Yeah, I got to make up for the last one. That one is Desperado, the Eagles.
0: Yes, sir. Very nice. Full point.
2: That guy was for sure former theater kid.
0: I knew you were laughing because how seriously he was taking that. Like, he was so into it.
3: It's serious material. God. He took it seriously.
2: It's a serious song, but that guy...
0: really into it. All right. The next one here, also very popular. It's got 327,000 views from an artist named Gazi Screams, if that's a bit of a tell. Here we go. Oh.

0: that's 30 seconds right there. Over to you, Andrew. What do you got?
1: Okay. Well, I know that's Black Sabbath.
0: I will say that you do have a lifeline, and this is your last chance to use it. So maybe you want to tag in Mahoney or Audrey?
2: Or do you know it?
1: Yeah, Mahoney, please.
3: That is War Pigs.
0: War Pigs by Black Sabbath.
2: War Pigs. Go ahead, give that a nod.
3: I love the fact that like there's so many like isolated tracks of like Ozzy just singing, and like hearing Ozzy sing War Pigs isolated with nothing else around just like makes me become that much more of a fan than I already was.
2: That
3: like,
2: is not what I thought you were going to say. I thought you were going to say T-Pain's version of that was really good.
3: Well, T-Pain's version is amazing as well.
0: If you have not heard T-Pain's cover version of War Pigs, it is shockingly good.
3: T-Pain gets a bad rap because he can actually sing, but he's also
2: known for auto-tune.
3: Insanely tech-savvy and basically reinvented auto-tune to, you know, accent his already amazing singing voice. Right,
2: but fine. T-Pain version of that, great cover.
0: Something to look exactly up if you have an extra 6 minutes today. All right. Final one here. It's only got 83 views. You got 2.5 points. All you need is a half point more for the win. Here we go, Andrew.

0: you doing, Tammy? All right.
1: I was a lady.
0: Andrew for the win. Do you know it?
2: Yeah, that's Twisted Sister. We're not going to take it.
1: Are we sure that was a lady?
3: Yeah. It was definitely being sung in a bathroom.
1: Yeah, I don't know. I don't know about that, man.
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15: 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Well, Cannes? That's dumb.
17: No, it's not. 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

Albuquerque, New Mexico, what is up? It is Wednesday, October 14th. We're just a few minutes after 2 o'clock. That was Metallica with Nothing Else Matters. I'm DC, and I'm going to be honest. I looked at all the tracks we're playing this hour, and it's almost the perfect set list for what I'm dealing with right now. Nothing Else Matters, perfect. Always Let You Down, perfect. I'll tell you what I'm talking about because it all started with this crazy text I got just a little bit ago. My head's swimming in it, so you need to be there for me to help unpack this. It's DC the Dude live. This is Bill Murray on 94.5 The Pit.

94.5 The Pit. It's DC. That's Disturbed. And here's the backstory. One of my absolute oldest friends on this planet, probably the oldest. I met him when I was like 10 years old. We went to school together, did all the stuff. He moves out to the East Coast when we were in high school, and we keep in good contact, visit each other, whatever. He meets this girl while he's playing on his college basketball team, and they end up getting together. They get married eventually. They have 4 kids. I should mention, I was even in the wedding. And to take it a step further, she was training for Team USA Martial Arts. And on several occasions during their big Halloween party, I would literally dress as her by wearing her Team USA gear with her name right there on the patch. Now, she started getting a little aggressive online, we'll say. And I must admit, I tend to shy away from really political people. It's just not my bag. And she was going down that path. So I hadn't really talked to them much over the last year or so. And I was feeling bad about it. Then I get a text message from him today, which caused me to call him immediately. I'll tell you what happened when I get back, but I got to go pay some bills first. So stay right here. I've got Red Hot Chili Peppers coming up, so don't go anywhere. It's 94.5 The Pit.

0: I should mention I was even in the wedding. And to take it a step further, she was training for Team USA Martial Arts. And on several occasions during their big Halloween party, I would literally dress as her by wearing her Team USA gear with her name right there on the patch.
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9: It's Dave and Mahoney. If I could be reincarnated as an animal, it would be a fat ass basset hound.
10: Do you feel like Dave's going to say he's like a bald eagle or something? 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
10: What?
9: America.
11: Yeah.
10: Woo! Woo! I feel like I'm a panda bear.
11: A panda?
10: Yeah.
11: You're too much of a busybody to be a panda bear.
10: You think?
11: Yeah.
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0: 3 days grace on the pit. It's DC. Now, I get this text message really about an hour ago, and it says one line that I truly never thought I would see. It said, so-and-so and I are divorced. I could not believe it. He has spent over half his life with this person. It was shocking to me. So I picked up the phone right away and called. I had to be there for my buddy. I got the rundown. And it's a sad, sad story. They have four kids and it just didn't work out. There's a lot of details, obviously, you can't fill in right away. And I hope to hear about them soon. But what would you do in this situation? Because suddenly my buddy's out there and he sounds okay, but man, I am just feeling terrible. Plus, I know her and her family, her siblings. It's just a whole deal that I didn't see coming from a million miles away. So you tell me, what would you do in this scenario? DC the Dude Live on your socials. Coming up, I've got your sports update with Jeff Symbieta, so don't go anywhere. It's 94.5 The Pit.
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0: I'm Jeff Sambiata with your Sports Animal Short, brought to you by Sandia Resort and Casino. American League Championship Series last night. The Rays beat the Guardians in Tampa 3-1. The series is 1-1, headed back to Ohio. Freddie Peralta threw six innings of four-hit ball for Tampa Bay. They got three unearned runs when a ground ball went through Jose Ramirez's legs. Game three will be in Ohio tomorrow. Game three of the National League Championship Series tonight in Los Angeles. Will Shohei Ohtani play? Dave Roberts, the Dodger manager, say Shohei is convicted and adamant that he is close to recovering from his injuries, and Shohei will be in the lineup. New Mexico United gets a home playoff match. It will be November 1st. At least one opponent still to be named. Two games left in the regular season. United on the road against Sacramento and El Paso. They trail El Paso by 1 point for first place. Want more? We're talking sports over on 95.9 FM and AM 610, The Sports Animal. I'm Jeff Sambiata.
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94.5 The Pit. That's Evanescence with Afterlife. I'm DC. We're just after 3 o'clock, so I'm going to throw a name out there. You know this is one of my favorite games. We'll see if you know who I'm talking about. How about Christopher Dudas Koch? Think about that. Christopher Dudas Koch. If you don't know who that is, that's okay. I'm going to introduce you, but I will tell you right now, Diddy knows who that is. I'll tell you why coming up. Let's just say this. I knew there was more to the story when Diddy said he bumped his head on the bunk and had to be rushed to the hospital. That's code for something, right? I don't know. We'll see. I'm going to unpack that because there is some pretty interesting news on the Diddy front. So I'll get you updated when I get back. Right now, it's Weezer with Beverly Hills.

0: Autumn Kings on the pit. So it's time for a Diddy update. Now, you heard that he was living large in prison. Well, that was a problem for the federal penitentiary system. You see, they got raided. And the thing about that is they don't just raid Diddy, they raided the whole pod. And what we came to find out was that a Jamaican drug lord named Christopher Dudas Coke, which I will tell you, I've seen a documentary on this dude. The story is wild. He's like the Robin Hood of drug dealers in Jamaica. It's absolutely nuts. Anyway, he got a phone snatched and did not care for that one bit and confronted Diddy while they were both on their 1 hour break. Of course, they were both in the shoe at the time after getting busted. Apparently, the jail got raided twice because of this, and they're all putting it on Diddy. And of course, the whole jail is quite upset. They don't care much for getting raided, apparently. Now, what's interesting is that they've actually released Diddy's prison record now, and this is not his first fight. So prison is not that easy for Diddy. I'm sure we'll have an update soon, so I'll let you know when we do. We're going to take a quick break. When I get back, I've got Seether and Rage Against the Machine, so don't go anywhere. It's 94.5 The Pit.
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7: All right, traffic right now, you are going to see some slowdowns, I-25. That's affecting both directions near the construction zone. Also, a little bit of a backup on I-40 in both directions at the interchange. Folks trying to exit off onto I-25. Paseo, Alameda, and Montaño, those river crossings all look good right now. South of the city, I-25 between Albuquerque and Los Lunas, not seeing any problems in either direction. See an accident? Call the Traffic Tracker hotline at 505-767-9167. I'm Michael Carlisle from the 96.3 News Radio KKOB Traffic Center.
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0: DC on the Pit, that's Let Down. Coming up, I've got Alice in Chains, Creed, and everyone's favorite news update with Natasha Labus. 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
1: Well, as we take a look at traffic right now, you do have those slowdowns affecting both directions of I-25 as you approach the construction zone. Be sure to watch your speed going through there. Westbound on I-40 right around Louisiana, traffic moving a bit slow there. Paseo and Montaño, those river crossings both look good. You do have a little bit of a slowdown headed west on Alameda as you approach Coors. Also want to give you a heads up, north of the city, I-25 southbound, just a little south of Black Mesa Casino, you've got crash cleanup going on there. You're going to see quite a bit of backups in that area.
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0: the KKOB Newsroom, I'm Natasha Leba. Congress is considering new restrictions on hemp-derived THC products, a move that could affect New Mexico's hemp industry. Supporters cite safety concerns, while businesses warn of potential economic impacts. The Albuquerque Astronomic Society will host its annual Cosmic Carnival and Star Party on October 17th at the Open Spaces Visitor Center. The free event features family-friendly space activities during the day and telescope viewing of planets and stars in the evening. And speaking of stars, the Santa Fe International Film Festival begins today, showcasing more than 175 films and special appearances. The festival runs through Friday. I'm Natasha Leva, 96.3 News Radio, KKOB.
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1: 94.5 The Pit, it's DC. We're just after 4 o'clock on Wednesday, October 14th. That's right, it's hump day. You gotta love that. We're halfway through this thing. It's been a very interesting week, to say the least. So much so that there was a point today where I was thinking about starting a book club. I'll tell you why. There's one book that came out recently that keeps showing up with the most insane stories, and I actually want to read the book, but if I took it all the way to the airwaves and created a book club, would you participate? Be honest. Just let me know. DC the Dude live on your socials. If I had a book every 2 weeks or month, would you read it and follow along? Or maybe I'll just do it and tell you about it. Who knows? We are definitely still kicking around that idea. I'll let you know if there is an update when I get back. We're going to be talking about Mr. Joe Manganiello, because he is on a weird one right now, and you know I love that. So don't go anywhere. Right now it's Papa Roach on the Pit.

0: Wage War will be at Revel Entertainment Center the 2nd of November. Go to revelabq.com for those tickets. So let's talk a little Joe Manganiello. He's got this new book called Bloodlines, and I keep seeing these little stories come up that actually make me want to read the book. Check this one out from today. In the book, Manganiello shares that he consults alternative healers and shamans, especially during a 7-year battle with a severe, mysterious autoimmune illness. Well, at one point he gets a phone call with a shaman living in Cuba who immediately knew intimate details about his health, including problems, very specific problems that nobody knew about except for him. The Cuban shaman claimed that a man from Sofia Vergara's past who was still in love with her had placed a voodoo curse on Manganiello in New Orleans. Manganiello pondered whether the person could have been Vergara's former fiancé, Nick Loeb. He also briefly questioned if Vergara herself had been hexed by someone from her past, passing the curse to the men in her life. The shaman offered to perform a spiritual cleansing. That was very nice of him, but he could only do it in Ecuador as he could not travel to the United States. Stories like that will get me to read your biography, but will they do the same for you? Would you join a book club if we're reading crazy books like that? Hit me up, DC the Dude, live on your socials. Tell me what you think. Coming up, I've got Incubus on 94.5 The Pit.
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6: And as we take a look at traffic right now, headed west on I-40, you got a couple of slow spots. You got one as you approach Louisiana, then a little further down between the interchange and Coors. Traffic's moving slow there. Meanwhile, eastbound I-40, right at the interchange, you got some backups there. Folks trying to exit off onto I-25. Speaking of I-25, both directions, the closer you get to the construction zone, the more slowdowns you're going to see there. Headed west on Paseo near 2nd Street, traffic's moving slow. You've also got backups westbound on Montaño near Rio Grande. Those are going to last until Coors. Also, north of the city, I-25 southbound, just a little south of Black Mesa Casino, you've got crash cleanup going on there. You're going to see quite a bit of slowdowns and backups in that area. If you can, seek out an alternate route and try to avoid that. If not, you're going to have to be patient going through that area.
7: 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Call the Traffic Tracker hotline at 505-767-9167. 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
17: You know what? 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

0: Avatar on 94.5 The Pit. And I got some upsetting news in this whole search on Joe Manganiello and his very strange path. I guess in December of last year, I totally missed it. They canceled Deal or No Deal Island. I thought Joe was actually a pretty good host on that, and I really liked the show. I can definitely admit season two was not nearly as good as season one, but I thought that was good to go for season three. Now here I am realizing I just lost a show, and that's a bummer, but I think I'll make it. So are you going to read Bloodlines? And if you are, would you want to do it in a book club setting? Hit me up, DC the Dude Live, and just tell me what you think. I'm going to take a quick break here. I've got Metallica and Tool when we get back, so don't go anywhere. It's 94.5 The Pit.
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4: All right, traffic right now, you got more slowdowns, I-25, both directions near the construction zone. Headed west on I-40, you're going to see slowdowns near Louisiana, and then again between the interchange and Coors. Headed west on Paseo between Jefferson and the river, you've got some slowdowns. You're going to see congestion westbound Alameda near Rio Grande. Traffic also moving slow this afternoon. Headed west on Montaño near Rio Grande, you've got a crash. Coors southbound near Central, you will see backups in that area.
5: See an accident? Call the Traffic Tracker hotline at 505-767-9167. 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
6: She just wanted to make sure that it arrived. 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
12: Uh-oh.
6: It has not come, and I'm nervous now that my lie is going to get to me.
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6: I am more upset about the fact that he decided to have a choir at a party with a bad Santa. 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
18: 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Do we make here?
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18: I'm under three sheets of, bedding.
12: Yeah, sure.
18: I've got a corn bag that I put in the microwave for 4 minutes.
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12: That is preposterous, man.
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18: This is
12: insane.
18: I don't know how to handle
12: it. You want me to come over and cuddle you? 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
18: yes.
12: I will.
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All right, Pit Crew, let's get fired up. It's just past 5 o'clock on Wednesday, October 14th. That was Stone Temple Pilots with Plush. I'm DC. So I saw the trailer for the upcoming Street Fighter earlier today, and I got to tell you, I am fired up. I cannot wait for that. I'm going to take the dude to go see it. But there was another release that happened actually yesterday that also has me a little fired up. I'm going to tell you about that when I get back. Right now, I've got Beartooth on the pit.

0: Three Doors Down on the Pit, it's DC, and last night it was finally released. That's right, Tyson on Netflix, now available. It's 4 episodes, 1 documentary, and this thing hits. Oh my goodness, to hear the real story from the real dude, and he does not pull punches at all. He tells you exactly what was going down, when it went down. My goodness, go check that out, Tyson on Netflix. It's definitely worth the time. In fact, I'd probably say it's so good, you should probably just sit down and make sure you have about 3 hours to just get through all 4 episodes, because you are not going to want to stop as soon as you fire it up. It's one of those kind of documentaries. Of course, we also have the new episode of Survivor tonight. I'm fired up on that. Finally got caught up. This is a great season, and I absolutely love some of these new twists, especially the rollover prize. That is amazing, Jeff Probst. That is a wonderful idea. And I got to tell you, there is some new energy in Survivor. That's a great feeling. So good job, Jeff Probst and company. That's great. But again, no spoilers, so we'll just leave it at that. Coming up on the Pit, I've got The Dope Show. I also have Avenged Sevenfold. Don't go anywhere. It's DC on the Pit.
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28: I ate a half a roll of cookie dough in one sitting, and it was like the square ones. You know what I'm talking about? 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
30: then
28: the square pack.
30: You can break off.
28: Exactly. Yeah. So I would just walk by, give myself like a little
31: you
28: treat.
31: You get salmonella. Meanwhile,
28: salmonella.
31: Yeah.
29: I'm pretty sure that's not how you say it.
31: That's how you say it.
29: It's not.
28: Yeah. What you is a Schoolhouse Rock?
29: The leading expert in everything is Salmonella.
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15: I know so many people, their wives have gone into their porn, or they've watched porn together,
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0: 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We asked the focus group what music people want to hear. Then we ignored them because they were wrong.

0: You know what happy feels like? Going to a rock and roll concert. That's right. 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I need you here tomorrow. It's DC, and coming up, I've got Shine Down and Chevelle. Don't go anywhere. 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
1: Well, traffic right now, you've got those backups both directions of I-25 near the construction zone. Be patient as you make your way through there. You've also got that crash on Paseo westbound near Rio Grande. Backups are going to go all the way back to I-25. That crash is blocking your two right lanes. It's also causing backups northbound I-25 as you approach the Paseo exit, so be aware of that. If you're looking for an alternate route, I want to let you know that you got a lot of backups right now headed west on Alameda between I-25 and Coors. Traffic continues to move very slow right now, headed west on Montaño, back around Rio Grande, so watch yourself in that area. You've also got crash cleanup going on right now, eastbound Indian School at Eubank.
2: 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Call the Traffic Tracker hotline at 505-767-9167. I'm Michael Carlisle from the 96.3 News Radio.
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7: I don't think you bought me one of those.
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7: He was driving a U-Haul van, and they noticed something strange. He had some cats in his van. 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
8: Ew.
7: That's a lot of cats.
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8: It wasn't... It's not the Cannes.
6: It's Cannes. But it looks like
8: Cannes.
6: Well, anyways, it was Cannes.
8: That's dumb.
7: No, it's not. I'll go to the Cannes Film Festival.
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0: 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Of course, Chuck has just given away his Ozzy prize pack, which was sick, but the next one, I don't know, it might be the best of all. We're talking about The Big Trip. I'll let him explain, but trust me when I say it is totally worth it. You want to keep it right here, Monday through Friday, right after me. It's Chuck Armstrong with Loudwire Nights. 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It is second to none. 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
4: Colder and breezy tonight, 38 degrees in Santa Fe, 43 degrees in Albuquerque. Staying dry and mild Thursday afternoon with a high of 63 in Santa Fe, 69 degrees in Albuquerque with a high wind watch in effect late Thursday into Friday morning.
5: Well, traffic right now, you've got those backups both directions of I-25 near the construction zone. Be patient as you make your way through there. You've also got that crash on Paseo westbound near Rio Grande. Backups are going to go all the way back to I-25. That crash is blocking your two right lanes. It's also causing backups northbound I-25 as you approach the Paseo exit, so be aware of that. If you're looking for an alternate route, I want to let you know that you got a lot of backups right now headed west on Alameda between I-25 and Coors. Traffic continues to move very slow right now headed west on Montaño back around Rio Grande, so watch yourself in that area. You've also got crash cleanup going on right now eastbound Indian School at Eubank.
6: 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Call the Traffic Tracker hotline at 505-767-9167. 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